0: Right. Listen, I would have come out sooner, but I had to call my opponent and concede, and it took a while to find Ed Gallrine in Tel Aviv.
1: A nice anti-Semitic statement there. So that's why the Babylon Bee had it so right. Massey blames defeat on the Jews of rural Kentucky. They're everywhere. Rural Jewish farmers are all over the hills of Kentucky. They flushed him out. God bless the Jews of rural Kentucky, the massive amount of Jews in rural Kentucky. Coming up next, this is so much fun. Another Democrat who not only hates Jews and hates supporters of Israel, but also hates ICE. When they come together, it's a great marriage and a great soundbite to have fun with. We'll talk about that. You hear what she says. Oh, and so much more coming up next. With South Carolina's redistricting effort, you're going to love what the results are as of this afternoon and what the NAACP is calling for with all the redistricting efforts when it's not the Democrats doing it and rigging it. That is coming up next. This is Chris Crockin for Jesse Kelly on The Jesse Kelly Show.
2: 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Jesse Kelly.
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3: Records show that more than five dozen Texas summer camps are not opening this year, a year after a deadly flood led to new rules.
4: And that can represent tens of thousands or even over 100,000 campers.
3: Eddie Walker, who heads the Christian Camping Organization in Texas, says those kids are missing out on a summer full of fellowship and building their faith. It's something he warns will hurt Texas in the long term. Among the new requirements passed by Texas lawmakers are thousands of dollars more in licensing fees. Republicans on Capitol Hill are reacting to President Trump's decision not to endorse Texas Senator John Cornyn, locked in a tight reelection race.
5: Senator Cornyn is a principled conservative. He is a very effective senator, but none of us control what the president does.
3: Senate Majority Leader John Thune says that when it comes to winning elections, it starts with quality candidates, but he did not say whether Trump's pick Ken Paxton fits that mold. I'm Carrie Lockie.
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3: Ah, 1971. 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Soul Train had just started chugging along. Everyone had a lava lamp for some reason. Weeble started to wobble, but as we all know, they don't fall down.
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3: But it wasn't all Weebles and bell bottoms. 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
3: Across the country, people were speaking up, and the more they did, the more they learned about the hidden underbelly of the most powerful law enforcement agency in the land. I'm Ed Helms, host of Snafu, Season 2, Medburg. The story of a daring heist that exposed J. Edgar Hoover's epic FBI snafu. Hear the incredible true story that almost got buried.
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3: To expose J. Edgar Hoover's secret FBI.
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23: Castro indicted. I'm Deborah Valentine, Fox News. U.S. prosecutors now say Cuban leader Raul Castro is under indictment for allegedly orchestrating the killing of U.S. citizens participating in humanitarian efforts during the 1990s. Fox's Evan Brown reports from Miami.
24: Now that a Miami federal grand jury is charging elderly former Cuban dictator Raul Castro for masterminding the killing of four U.S. civilian pilots during the 1996 Brothers to the Rescue mission, Cuban Americans wonder if he'll ever be brought to the U.S. for trial, like ousted Venezuelan leader Nicolas Maduro.
25: There's an arrest warrant issued for a reason, because we certainly expect and believe that Mr. Castro is entitled to his day in court right here in Miami.
24: Todd Blanche, the acting U.S. Attorney General. Cuban officials denounced the indictment, calling the act aggressive. President Trump has been using blockades of oil shipments to pressure the communist island for reforms. In Miami, Eben Brown, Fox News.
23: Iran is threatening new strikes across the Middle East. Fox Business's Ashley Webster has the latest from Tel Aviv, Israel.
26: Iran's Revolutionary Guard is threatening to extend the war beyond the region if the United States decides to resume its military attacks. Iran's foreign minister says a return to war will, quote, feature many more surprises. But President Trump says he is in no hurry to get a peace deal, but repeated his warnings that Iran cannot have a nuclear weapon. In the Strait of Hormuz, the U.S. boarded another Iranian-flagged oil

0: Kelly Show. Chris Brock filling in for Jesse Kelly. Well, Senator John Cornyn, who just got his butt handed to him yesterday by Donald J. Trump endorsing him. See what he had to say today.
1: We have a great candidate, I believe, in Texas. And I believe the Texas candidate, who's Ken Paxton, I think he'll win. I think probably he'll win very substantially. And I think he'll go on to defeat a very defective candidate, a candidate that believes in six genders. And he takes hits at Jesus Christ. And he's wearing a mask 6 months ago. Wears a guy, anybody wearing a mask 6 months ago doesn't get it. And he's a vegan. He's a vegan in Texas. And you can't get elected as a vegan in Texas.
0: Remember the other day Trump called them vegans. Vegan. Somebody must have told him, dude, it's vegan. James Tallarico, who literally says that God supports abortion because of the Immaculate Conception. Forgot to mention that one for you yesterday. Yes, James Tallarico says that if you read the scripture, it tells you very clearly that Mary was given a choice by the angel. She did not have to have Jesus, meaning God supports abortion. This is the absolute brilliant logic of James Tallarico. But if you read the scripture, it's very, very simple. It clearly says you will be having a baby. You will call him Jesus. And she was not given a choice. But that's okay, because not only that, but James Tallarico says that God is non-binary. And there are six genders, etc., etc., etc. And what's remarkable is even some folks at CNN have figured this out.
2: This is the race they're going to run against him. It's going to be total culture war race. They're going to use that sort of blunt a lane he thinks he has carved out around his Christian faith and his interpretation of Christianity. I think it's going to be effective. I guess one of his statements was something like, it's not clear if Jesus or God was a man or a woman, or he contains both masculinity and femininity. That's going to be a problem in Texas, and it's going to be a problem for a lot of Christian voters, whether you're Latino, black, or white, they don't agree with that interpretation of the faith and of Christianity. And so I think, you know, he's a vulnerable candidate in Texas.
0: What did I tell you about yesterday? I told you that the Dallas Morning News report was saying that literally he has to have Hussein Obama numbers. He has to get blacks in at the polls and voting for him in Hussein Obama levels. I told you that James Tallarico is going to lose by more of a margin than Beto Hussein O'Rourke, the cultural appropriator, fake Mexican. Absolutely. This is going to be fun to watch. Get your popcorn. Going back to John Cornyn in just a second, but John Cornyn absolutely will win if he gets the nomination, which I hope he doesn't, but John Cornyn will win by a wider margin than Ken Paxton will, but Ken Paxton is the right person for the job. And I think Donald J. Trump didn't endorse him yesterday because He thinks his values are better. It's because he knows that Ken Paxton's going to win. John Cornyn had like a $80 million or up to $100 million compared to Ken Paxton, who had like $8 million at best. And Ken Paxton only lost by 1 point or 1.5 points to John Cornyn in Texas in the runoff. So it is a disgrace, it is a joke, and he's not going to win. We do not want John Cornyn. But today he comes out, and this is from Newsmax, Senator John Cornyn vows to fight after Trump backs Paxton. He is not giving up. He vows to fight. I have worked closely with President Trump. It is now time for Texas Republican voters to decide if they want a strong nominee or to help our GOP candidates down ballot and defeat Tallarico in November, or a weak nominee who will jeopardize everything we care about. We care about. Does he have a mouse in his pocket? We? He says, I trust the Republican voters of Texas. Well, you're done, dude. Trump was right when he said John Cornyn is a good man. I worked well with him, but he was not supportive of me when times were tough. You think? In 2020, John Cornyn told Trump he should step down, not run, that he cannot win. That's John Cornyn. And this one comes out today. This gem from, I think Sean Davis is from the Federalist. This gem comes from Sean Davis. John Cornyn deleted his tweet, but here's the tweet he was endorsing that called Trump the commander in chief. We're supposed to vote for this guy? The commander in chief. It says, accused of abusing his office by his own aides, impeached in the legislative house by his own party, indicted on felonies of his own hometown, divorced on grounds of adultery by his own wife, endorsed by our commander in chief. Welcome to the morality of today's Texas GOP, says one leftist account. And John Cornyn, I guess, retweeted or liked it or something of that nature. So we know how he feels. And he's attacking Ken Paxton. And I'll say it again. For those that say, and people are saying this across the country today, too, with this being a big one. They're saying that how could you vote for a guy? He's got issues supposedly with marital infidelity, supposedly some legal things. And it is astounding to listen to anybody that tells you that, who then says they have no problem voting for Donald J. Trump. The same type of things that you might not like about Trump are the same types of things that you might not like about Paxton. But the reason I vote for both of them is because their values, their boldness, and their unafraid, their unafraidness, if that's even a word, are exactly why I want them. I know what they're going to do for me when I put them in office. Meantime, you have David Marcus from Fox News today writing a column, MAGA voters trigger anti-incumbent earthquake, and it's a little wonder why. He thinks, this column is totally wrong, he thinks that the reason why Thomas Massie, who made a very anti-Semitic statement yesterday, Thomas Massie and this guy who I'll never stop having fun with, Bill Cassidy, Senator Bill Cassidy in Louisiana, who lost the other day, rightfully so, and really proved why he lost in his statement yesterday. But he's saying that this is because we're mad because nothing's getting done and the Republicans have the presidency, the Senate, and the House. No, of course that's not good. But no, I'm mad and I'm glad these things are happening because these people are turds. They do not vote the way I want them to vote. They're moderate to the extreme and they don't vote when it's time to stand up and grow a pair. That's why they're out. Or they're also bogged down in their immature nastiness with President Trump, like Bill Cassidy, who then was saying how awesome it was that he voted to convict Trump on the impeachment, but wouldn't say it 3 days earlier when he was on Fox News, asked repeatedly about it. Real hero. Real hero. Real unafraid guy there. Coward changing his story after he loses the election. What a turncoat. What a coward, right? He doesn't say it when everything's on the line, but he says it after he loses. And that's also Thomas Massie, who blamed... I love this. It is the... where is this from Thomas Massie? This is so awesome. This is the Babylon Bee. Massie blames defeat on Jews of rural Kentucky. The Jews of rural Kentucky rose up against Thomas Massie. What did former President Hussein Obama, his Jew-hating former pastor that supposedly led him to Christ, Reverend Jeremiah Wright? Nah, nah, nah. GD America. What did he say when he was asked in a parking lot several months later? What do you think about Obama? How's it going? Why haven't you been there? And he's, what did he say? It was a black reporter that asked the fake Reverend Jeremiah Wright. They asked him that. Why haven't you been to the office? And since it was a black reporter, he figured he was on his side. And he said, them Jews won't let me in the White House. Them Jews. And Thomas Massie said the same thing when he got his butt handed to him, didn't he? He said the same thing. Where is he? Here he is.

0: right. Listen, I would have come out sooner, but I had to call my opponent and concede, and it took a while to find Ed Gallrine in Tel Aviv.
1: A nice anti-Semitic statement there. So that's why the Babylon Bee had it so right. Massey blames defeat on the Jews of rural Kentucky. They're everywhere. Rural Jewish farmers are all over the hills of Kentucky. They flushed them out. God bless the Jews of rural Kentucky, the massive amount of Jews in rural Kentucky. Coming up next, this is so much fun. Another Democrat who not only hates Jews and hates supporters of Israel, but also hates ICE. When they come together, it's a great marriage and a great soundbite to have fun with. We'll talk about that. You hear what she says. Oh, and so much more coming up next. With South Carolina's redistricting effort, you're going to love what the results are as of this afternoon and what the NAACP is calling for with all the redistricting efforts when it's not the Democrats doing it and rigging it. That is coming up next. This is Chris Crockin for Jesse Kelly on The Jesse Kelly Show.
2: He doesn't care if you believe him, but he's right. Jesse Kelly.
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0: Yammer. 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Okay. This is one of my favorites today. In San Antonio, I got to tell you, I fill in San Antonio a lot. I'm in Dallas, and I fill in there, and I have for several years now. And it's surprisingly, I mean, it's more radical left there, truthfully, than the rot that I see versus Dallas. Believe it or not, I mean, Dallas is bad too, but I mean, San Antonio is kind of next level, really. Remember the sheriff of Bexar County? It's not Bexar County. It's called Bexar County, which is the county in San Antonio. It has about 2 million people in it, roughly, somewhere around the 2.5 million people, maybe 3. And the sheriff, remember when Ron DeSantis had one of the greatest move with illegals that we have seen possibly ever, and possibly will ever see, is Governor Greg Abbott from Texas busing the illegals away from here and putting them in the blue cities. Dumping the illegals into the blue cities. In fact, I'm a Chicago guy, born and raised, and have a multi-generational Chicago police officer family. And for example, in the 16th District on Milwaukee Avenue in Chicago, on the north side, illegals were living inside on the floor, sleeping all day long. The extra illegals that couldn't fit inside were sleeping in tents outside and around the 16th District Police Station. This is so freaking vulgar. It's so offensive to me. And then when it was cold, the illegals, unlike you and me, the illegals wouldn't, we're Biden illegals. We're not going to sleep in a tent and it's cold out here. So then the CTA, Chicago Transit Authority, puts buses out and was running them day and night for illegals to sit in. Because that's what buses are for. And this is what police stations are for. And of course, another disgusting thing that they were doing in that police station. And by the way, I'm not exaggerating this. I showed pictures. I had people inside of the district that sent me stuff. They were stepping over milk crates, they had to stand on milk crates, the officers, to come into that district from the front. Or people like you and me, if we want to show up there to get help at the front, you know, talk to a sergeant or whatever, you know, the police officers at the front desk and whatever, or pay something or register something, you walk in there, you're walking on milk crates to walk over the illegals. I am not kidding you. Inside of the bathroom was the entire floor of the bathroom, and this is not an exaggeration, was covered with hair because the illegals were cutting their hair and leaving it on the floor in the bathroom. What does it tell a police officer on how you think about them when you treat them like that and you treat their offices like that? That is the priority of the city of Chicago. Similarly, the priority of Los Angeles, New York, D.C., you name it, we all know it, including San Antonio. It's a crazy leftist. And going back to what I was saying about the sheriff, John Salazar, who's still the sheriff there. Remember when he said, I'm launching an investigation of Ron DeSantis. Why? I think Ron DeSantis committed a crime. Why? Well, because Ron DeSantis flew some illegals, some Biden illegals. He flew them to Martha's Vineyard. And wasn't that great when we saw that happen? Oh, the liberal... white ladies, wealthy liberal. Oh, hello! Are you here to mow my lawn? Oh, come back here. I'll let you in the garage. Do you need the tinkle? You can use my behind the garage. Do you want a glass of water? You can just drink out of the hose. We love you. Oh, hello, ma'am. Are you here to wash my dishes? Come and say yama. Come and say jama. K-Hora-S. ¿Cómo está usted, Paco? Do you remember Pee-wee's Big Adventure? And what's her name from Saturday Night Live back in the day? Giving Pee-wee the tour, and he's waiting to get in the basement to get his bike back. And she says, and she's giving the tour, she goes, "This is Paco. Paco is eating some corn." Anyway, going back, so DeSantis flew the illegals to Martha's Vineyard, and of course the liberal elitist said, "You're here to mow my lawn, you're here to do my dishes, you're here to clean my house." No? You're just here and you're illegal? Oh, we have to call the military on you. Yes, we need to have you taken away at gunpoint with M16s or M4s or whatever they're called now, and we need to load you up in a Humvee. In a douche and a quarter on the back, and you're gonna be your ass is gonna be hauled out of here. But we're gonna be clapping for you when you leave. And oh, we're so happy. We love you. Get the hell out of here if you're not gonna clean my house. So, anyways, that's how dirty leftist it is in Bexar County, where San Antonio is. And so that's where this candidate comes from for Congress, this Democrat candidate for Congress, Maureen Galindo. Maureen Galindo wants to take everybody out of the ICE prisons, the ICE jails, which is where they belong, and wants to put Zionist billionaires, Jewish and Jewish supporters, and Israeli supporters in jails. We'll hear, you'll hear that next. It's Chris. And for Jesse, the Jesse Kelly Show.
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0: This is intentional gaslighting. This song is literally an intentional gaslight revenge from producer Chris, who is not at the helm, but can direct producer Corey, who is at the helm, to play music that is inciting, excites me. The Low T Eagles songs. That was not happenstance. That was an attack. Just so you know, behind the scenes. Okay? But I can handle it, I think. Chris Crockett for Jesse Kelly, the Jesse Kelly Show. A new piece of audio from Grand Platner, and a second new thing from Grand Platner, the lunatic pro-Nazi guy with a... There's two new things that came out. Yesterday we told you about how he said that he can't help himself but to watch the Yankees, you know, rough up the suspect. I don't know any other way to say it without getting nasty. He likes to rough up the suspect every time he goes into a porta potty. Whenever he goes into a porta potty, he roughs up his suspect, if you will. And he also described in great detail people's Johnsons, drawings of people's Johnsons on bathroom walls. But today there's, and the new one I was going to talk to you about today is a vile insult to a soldier who won a Purple Heart. But then a new one just came in about Graham Platner, and this has got video and audio, and it's absolutely enraging, because I know the person, he's a hero, we all know who this guy is, who he says horrible things about. And I actually, I think, mentioned to you yesterday how I'm good friends with one of his good friends, etc., and had him on my show a lot before he was killed. I'll get into that in a moment. But I want to just do this first. The hint is he attacks and says bad things about Chris Kyle, the sniper. Somebody who was on my show regularly before he was killed, and when he was killed, is one of his top best friends, who I was very close with, was supposed to be there and was weeping on the phone after it happened with me. And this SOB, this guy is done. He is done. I mean, he is literally, I don't care how much he served or what he did, this guy is defecating on the grave and of Chris Kyle, is defecating on the experience of another soldier who won a Purple Heart and risked his life. Talking about pleasuring himself in porta potties, and it's all hey, and of course he had the Nazi Totenkopf tattoo. I will say this is a great little tweet that came out today. Quote, so apparently the San Diego mosque shooters had Nazi SS markings on some of their stuff, which is true. And somebody asked me today, one of my regular folks that follows me on the Facebook or Twitter said to me, or X said to me, you know, what is your thoughts? Just wanted to ask you your thoughts on the mosque thing. I said, it's an act of terrorism. It's terror. It's horrible. But this tweet was very interesting. It says, so apparently the San Diego mosque shooters had Nazi SS markings on some of their stuff. It's a shame they chose this path of violence, as they could have instead been Democrat senatorial candidates in Maine. I mean, dude, they could. This guy could have grown up and been endorsed by Bernie and Pocahontas. You want to have a beer? Let's have a beer. Yeah. Yeah. Chris, healthcare. Healthcare. I endorse the Nazi. Excuse me if I catch my breath on that one. Getting back to the House Democrat leaders condemning Texas candidate for anti-Semitic comments. This is NBC News covering. Here's their lead. This is the woman I was describing in Bexar County in San Antonio who's running for Congress, who says that she wants to empty ICE and let the illegals go free and put in Zionists, people like me. I'm a Christian, but I'm a Zionist. I believe the state of Israel. I support the state of Israel. I'm a Zionist. So she wants to lock up people like me, obviously Jews, and even billionaires, is what this person says.
14: When I say that I want billionaire Zionists in prison, that...
15: When I say I want Zionist billionaires in prison? Are you familiar with UpTalk? When you talk and it's like you're asking a question, but you're not? And she's wearing these pink glasses. Let's go back to the beginning.
14: When I say that I want billionaire Zionists in prison, that... does not mean I want Jews in internment camp.
0: Oh, okay. I'm so sorry. Oh, you okay. Saying you want Zionists, billionaires in prison doesn't mean you want the Jews in internment camps. You just want the Jews in prison. Oh, okay. You and the other guy running with the Nazi tattoo on his chest. You guys, okay. I got you. I got you.
14: Camps. So why am I getting a whole bunch of death threats and MAGA insults? Which actually makes sense, I realize. Like, MAGA and Jewish Zionists apparently are the exact same people.
0: Oh, there we go. Yes. Yeah, so you actually do want the Jews in internment camps and the Trump supporters, and you want the illegals out. So you want the illegals free, and you want us in prison with the Jews.
14: They talk the exact same way, and that's because MAGA is the developing Christian Zionism. That's how they want to create a religion state in the United States of America, is through MAGA.
0: You know, I was telling you yesterday that Islamists were allowed to bring professional Islamic proselytizers were allowed in the school district in Dallas-Fort Worth in the suburbs, and that we were countering that by lawfully outside of the school passing out Bibles to the students. It was a huge hit yesterday morning. And this lady, of course, is on the side of people that would call out people like me as a Zionist, as a Christian nationalist, would be upset that I'm passing out Bibles outside to students that are bringing them in, spreading them way more than the Qurans were spreading that same school, that same high school. But she would not say a thing about the Muslims going in there. No, no, no, no, no. It's the Christians and the Jews and the MAGA people. Put them in prison.
14: Which that's the goal of Zionism, is to create these white supremacist religion states. So, like, I don't care what religion you are. If you are a Zionist, meaning that you believe that you are just entitled to land, or someone's just entitled to land based off of religious beliefs, and that you'll kill all of the Semites for it, then yeah, I think that you're a danger to humanity and belong.
0: Do you like how she's still talking like this? UpTalk and talking in questions? She's a perfect Democrat candidate.
14: I'm in prison.
0: She said the quiet part out loud is what she did. You know? Let's go back a second.
14: You believe that you are just entitled to land, or someone's just entitled to land based off of religious beliefs, and that you'll kill all of the Semites for it, then...
0: Okay, now, this is what I'm going to tell you. If you ask this idiot, hey, do you like the UN? Do you support the United Nations? Yes, I support the United Nations. They also have UNRWA, and they hate Jews, and they support Hamas. I love them. Okay, so you like the United Nations? Yes. Okay, well, they were the ones who carved up and gave Israel the state that they are today. They said, here's your country, Israel, right here, in 1948. So, of course, you love them. So you should obey them. No, no, no, though. They're Jews. The Jews can't have their own state. Oh, okay. So they can't go anywhere. They can't go anywhere. They can't exist.
13: then yeah, I think that you're a danger to humanity and belong in prison. Especially
0: if you support Israel. You're a danger to humanity. You belong in prison. Are illegals who are locked up? You know the shooting that happened all over Austin? It was like 10 different shooting incidents or 12, and like 4 or 5 people were injured. Thankfully, nobody was killed. The lead guy in that, who's 17, is an illegal. She wants people like him free, and she wants people like me and perhaps you in jail.
13: If you have the political and economic resources to make that happen. And that's how we would, that's how we will get all of the billionaire Zionists in prison, is through all of the business.
15: Oh my God, I just love how you're always talking in question, and you talk to your nose, and you're wearing these pink horn-rimmed glasses. You are so perfect. I hope you win the nomination on May 26th. If I was in Bexar County, I would cross over and vote for you, because you're a perfect candidate. Can't even impersonate without laughing.
0: All right. Oh, by the way, she's a therapist. She's a therapist. Could you imagine going in for her?
15: Chris, I think you're very important to me. And I think you're going to be, I want to help you get better. Now, you're not a Zionist, are you?
0: Here's somebody who's even more lunatic. All these lunatic leftists let their kids watch this crazy woman who hates Jews and hates conservatives and wants you to wear a mask and get a vaccine. This Mitch Rachel, I never heard about her until she was humping Zoran Mondani's leg when he was running.
16: Friends, I have a cold today, but I needed to come on here and show you that.
15: Friends! I needed to come on here and tell you that you illegals are great! And we're going to make up little cards for them and send them, and drawings for the illegals, to try to get them out of prison and free them so we can put Zionists in the prison.
16: My little boy made this. I'm his mom. The paper dolls are to show our hopes for the...
0: Think of the poor kids watching this woman. And this is supposed to be serious. They're watching this crap. Parents are... Come here, son, you two-year-old. Let me brainwash you. Here's Miss Rachel. She hates Jews and conservatives and MAGA, but she loves illegals. Watch Miss Rachel.
16: The children and families who are detained at Dilley Immigration Detention Center. I was talking to my son about how the kids feel, and one child, Guri, said he feels like a bird in a cage.
0: Miss Rachel! This illegal kid feels like a bird in a cage! if you can't win, if you come up and the illegal like in Minnesota doesn't want his kid with him, then you're bad because you're splitting up families. If you keep the families together, you're bad. You just can't do anything. You have to leave the illegals alone. I think we should send them cards, not to the kids, but to the parents. Get the hell out of here. Get out of here. No, Joe Biden. No. Afuera. Afuera. Muévete. Okay, up next, Graham Platner. You're going to hear what he said today about Chris Kyle. At least it came out recently. It came out today, what he said about Chris Kyle. And also, in addition to roughing up his suspect in porta-potties and drawing veiny you-know-whats of men and liking talking about them, also now he says a vile thing about a hero who risked his life in theater, and a vile thing about Chris Kyle, our hero. All that next. Chris Kroc in for Jesse Kelly, the Jesse Kelly Show.
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1: Follow me on X, Facebook, Instagram at Chris Crock Show. 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YouTube and Rumble at Crock Talk, K-R-O-K-T-A-L-K. Graham Plattner mocked a U.S. soldier who nearly died protecting his squad in Afghanistan. They were taking fire from the Taliban. The viral helmet footage showed PFC Ted Dang's private first class, the lowest rank of them all. I remember when my brother was a PFC, actually both of them. Ted Daniels moved, and actually my younger one, I think, started as an officer. PFC Ted Daniels moved in the open as a diversion tactic to help his squad mates get to safety. He had the balls to run out in front of fire. Plattner saw him as a, quote, dumb MF-er, full word, who didn't deserve to live. This video never gets old, he wrote. Dumb MF-er didn't deserve to live. At least his stupidity and fat-ass wheezing are available for all future infantrymen to witness and hold in contempt. Poor marksmanship on the Taliban's part. Isn't that sick? Poor marksmanship on the Taliban's part is the only reason this mouth breather made it home. He managed to make every possible S-word decision possible when it comes to small unit combat. This is the same account he said on Reddit, P-Hustler, where he said that he, you know, pleasures himself in anytime he's in a porta-potty and he remarks about the glorious members that are drawn on graffiti in bathrooms and all sorts of intimate descriptions of them. So I wanted to see a picture of that soldier. And one of the stories did show a picture of him, and I think he matters. He won a Purple Heart for what he did. This is what Fox News says. The Post made fun of Purple Heart recipient PFC Ted Daniels after he took incoming fire in a 2012 clash with the Taliban. Plattner's now deleted comments. He deleted, and it doesn't happen, especially if you're a Democrat. His deleted comments said, quote, at least his stupidity, fat-ass wheezing are available for all future infantrymen to witness and hold in contempt. Poor marksmanship on the Taliban's part is the only reason. Da-da-da-da-da-da. So, I mean, it's just, it's sick because I don't care if the guy was stupid. I don't care if he was overweight. He did something. And he ran out in front of combat and he took fire. And you know what? Maybe it's stupid, but people do different things when they're in combat. At least he had the balls to go out there and look, take shots at him. Let them take shots at him. But even more disgusting is what Graham Plattner said about Chris Kyle. And you don't have to worship somebody because people like me think that Chris Kyle's a hero. You don't have to worship them. You can say, I'm glad he did what he did. I appreciate him. But you don't have to, you know, worship the guy. Nobody is a holy grail that can't be touched. But the story of Chris Kyle and Clint Eastwood's portrayal of him and his life and what happened in combat in 2014 is incredible. The book, the movie. But I had the privilege of befriending Chris Kyle. And in the last several months of his life, before he was killed, I was having him on regularly on my show, fairly regularly on my show, and talking to him for extended times because I'm in Dallas-Fort Worth, and that's where Chris was. His brother Jeff lives just south of the Metroplex. I've had him on. But his brother Jeff served in a different Marine recon sniper unit, or infantry unit, whatever it's called. They were snipers. And he served with another guy. And Jeff's friend became the head of Chris Kyle's charitable organization here in Dallas-Fort Worth, and I befriended him very closely. And so I'll give you a little more detail on this before I play what Graham Plattner said about Chris Kyle. It's absolutely horrible. All that's coming up next. It's Chris Rock in for Jesse Kelly, the Jesse Kelly Show.

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Chris Kyle, the story came out. Everybody was, you know, just loving the guy and just in awe of all the stuff. And I got to know him because I had him on my radio show fairly regularly the last several months before he was killed. And I was just in awe. What I love about his story, it's very much a typical, really cool American story where you don't plan on anything that happens, you just fall into it. And that was the story of Chris Kyle. He just fell into it. He didn't know he was some incredible sniper. He didn't know he would try. He didn't enter the military. And there's people that enter the military to do exactly one thing, and they're the best there ever was. And you're like, oh, my gosh, they're incredible. And there's nothing wrong with that. I'm just saying that Chris did not know he was going to be this awesome sniper and did not plan on it. He just was going in there, and he was shooting. And when they saw him shoot, they're like, oh, my gosh, this guy's got something. And then when they checked him out a little bit more, like, this guy has something. And they're like, oh, my gosh. And then they start pulling into him more. And this is just my memory from him telling me how it went and stuff. And then they're like, this guy's incredible. You know, at some point you're like, this guy has the natural gift. He's incredible. But also you got to train him even more. And then after that, he's like, oh, this is it. So this guy, and the way he describes it and the way we talked about it and the way it kind of it's portrayed, you see it, is like thumping a freaking melon from over a mile away. Just like freaking thumping a melon way the hell out there. Boom. You know, zoom, pop. And that's what he did. And so his story is amazing and is awesome. And he garnered tremendous attention, praise, fame, and such. And so I mentioned in the last segment to you that I became very close with the head of his charity here in Dallas-Fort Worth at the time. And he would be on my show. Chris would be on regularly, but also his top guy that was, he's a Marine recon sniper with Chris's brother, Jeff, who's kind of in between Waco and here in Dallas-Fort Worth where I'm at. And I've had Jeff on the show, too. And so Jeff's really close friend was this guy that I'm good friends with, and he was a recon sniper. So he was the head of Chris's charity. And Chris was coming on, you know, fairly regularly from time to time with me, and we would just talk about all sorts of stuff that's very important, hear his story and learn more about him and learn more about his thoughts on things. And then suddenly it happened. You know, he was killed. He was murdered. And my friend that was his head of the charity that served with Jeff Kyle was on the phone with me that night when it was dark and we were talking. He was just bawling. He was supposed to be there with him. He said, I would have normally been there with him, but he was on a retreat with a Christian guy. I'm going to get his name wrong. I think it's Yeager, Dave Yeager or Steve Yeager or something like that, who does retreats for soldiers. He was a Vietnam veteran. He's a Vietnam veteran. I don't know if he's still alive, but when Chris was killed, he was my friend was at his retreat. And he said that would have been me too. I would have been one of those guys. And Chris was beyond serving and trying to help the people who come back with tremendous scars that you can't see, in addition to ones you can see. And there's just so many stories that I could tell. But so he would serve these folks that are coming back with horrible scars. And the reason Chris was murdered was because he was taking a man who served and was damaged tremendously in his head, you know, not physically, but mentally, and who apparently was perhaps treating his problems with tons of marijuana. And there's one thing that I learned from one of the great journalists. I can't remember his name now, but he writes on Substack now. He was on Fox all the time earlier on. But he wrote a book called Teach Your Children. And Teach Your Children was a book. I didn't even know this existed. I read an article about it one day. I'm like, are you kidding me? That chronic marijuana use, not, recreational, but chronic marijuana use can cause, and it very much does cause, marijuana-induced psychosis. And the story that you may recall from 10, 15, 20 years ago, I don't even know anymore, but the one where this guy ate the face off of a man in Miami. He ate the face off of a man, a homeless guy, I think, in Miami.
And they said he was smoking bath salts. Bath salts don't do anything to you. It was marijuana-induced psychosis. And in fact, one of the things that was talked about was I think his name was Ryan Routh, of the killer of Chris Kyle. And he was killed in Erath County just outside of the Metroplex, because Chris would take these heroes who needed help and ministering to and would care for them. He was serving. He was killed for serving his freaking people. And this guy thought that he was going to be killed, and that's why he killed them. And it's probably because of marijuana-induced psychosis, is speculation for me. But that's what a lot of the talk was about. And so Chris died serving a freaking veteran. Selflessly. He didn't need a dime. He didn't need anything. Nobody's watching him. It's him and this other veteran, Chris and this other friend of his, and they're taking this guy out to shoot as therapy. And don't laugh at that crap, because whatever it takes is what you need to do for this. I have a guy who came back badly, mentally scarred from combat, that was at my church. And he told me, and I thought this is crazy, he talked about these psychedelics. And now you hear President Trump and the military talking about psychedelics. And I loved what I heard about that the other day when this was in the news a week or two or three ago, because one of the guys that came on is the guru of this, I guess, with the military and such, and he's a veteran, and he was on Fox News, and he talked about, you don't understand, if you take this stuff, like, I don't want to even say it's ayahuasca, I don't think it is, there's an African tree root, there's some other things, but if you take this stuff, it is a horrible, horrible trip. There's nothing pleasant about it. But this is what's crazy is the veteran who I went to church with, who used to go to church with me several years back, who told me about this, said the same thing this guy said on Fox News when this was all being approved and being pushed through the other week. He said it's like this. You're in the middle of this horrible trip, and then you're able to take out and put in your hand and hold in front of you exactly why you are being destroyed in your mind. You see what it is that is destroying you. And you know, it's pulled out of you, you see it, and you know. And you come out of that bad trip and you say, damn it, that's exactly what it is that's hurting me. Damn it, that's what I need to get help with. That's what it is. And so, this is the kind of stuff I've talked to so many different people because of the kind of job I have, that I've gotten to know people. Marcus Luttrell, the lone survivor. That story was incredible. I talked to Marcus in depth. His dog comes into the studio. There's nothing on the dog. There's no markings, and the dog's not on a leash because nobody gives a crap, because it's Marcus Luttrell, lone survivor. These guys go through hell. They go through hell that you never see. Like my friend, this recon sniper that worked with Chris Kyle, they go through hell because he don't even know anything, not only mental scars, but he lost one of his hearing in one of his ears. And you know what? It just pisses me off that these guys do everything for us. They put everything on the line. They suffer so much, and they come back and they have scars. People don't even see that this kid's deaf in one ear, and he's 27 years old. Somebody who's, 13 years younger than me or so, and he's more of a man than I am. And he's gone through more than I ever will go. I just saw Johnny Joey Jones from Fox News get sworn back in a moment ago on X.

You know what's crazy? I have hated Amazon for years. I have hated the fact that they have so monopolized things. I've gotten much better with my hatred of Amazon, but because I still buy stuff from them. I mean, I'm guilty, and I have Amazon Prime, and I, you know, watch the stuff on Amazon stuff. But I really despised them for years because not only are they're totally antithetical to our values, and then, you know, Jeff Bezos is worth billions and billions and billions of dollars, and basically, if I want, I mean, there's just, it's so convenient, and they've cornered the market. And so I feel like a slave having to buy from Jeff Bezos. But you remember, you know, his wife is a hero. She's an astronaut. Her and Katy Perry, they were astronauts. And what's her name? Gayle King, the woke friend of Oprah, Popra. They're the real astronauts. They're the real heroes. This last trip to space that we saw in awe of and we're watching, remember, none of that would be possible without Jeff Bezos' wife, Katy Perry, and Gayle King. These are the forerunners, the real astronauts that laid the groundwork for our latest space trip that we just did, where we went around all the way to the moon and back. Wouldn't be possible without Katy Perry. You know it, and I know it. That's why she kissed the ground when she came back. God bless her. Jeff Bezos, though, said a lot of good stuff today on CNBC. We'll talk about it. I'll play it coming up next. This is Chris Crockett for Jesse Kelly, The Jesse Kelly Show.

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14: Chris Kroc and for Jesse Kelly, the Jesse Kelly Show. Hey, Jesse will be back on Monday. Some of you guys are asking me that on my social media feed and stuff. Jesse will be back Monday for his Memorial Day show. Do not miss that. Okay? Jeff Bezos, actually, as much as I have issues with, I've loosened up, but I just hate how they've monopolized it, and you practically have no choice but to order from them if you want to get the convenience of them, okay? But, of course, the other thing that really grates me is how much they despise our values. Nonetheless, you can be a leftist or liberal or whatever you want to call Jeff Bezos, and still be right about some simple things about American business. This would be more like the what Democrats used to be. Jeff Bezos speaking truthful when it comes to economic situations and with taxes and such. I think one of the best pro-capitalist things he ever said in his interview this morning with CNBC was this. When CNBC's Andrew Ross Sorkin says, there's a lot of people out there who say, Jeff's super wealthy. He's talked about being a public trust. That's something that he bought early on. How much do you care about that piece of it? Why lay people off at the Washington Post? Why fire people? Why don't you subsidize the business? Be like NPR. That's me adding that part. Bezos says this, and this is wisdom. And this is why he's wealthy. Because the Post needs to be a profitable enterprise that stands on its own 2 feet. Sorkin says, but does it? Yes, says Bezos. Sorkin says, that's the question. Some people say it should be a trust. Some people say, right? Why don't they pay for it then? Bezos says, let me tell you why. Because it's a measure of its relevance. If people won't pay for our product, it's not a good enough product, he said. It's like, it would be like poetry without rhyming. It's too easy. So we want, it's got to be something that people will pay for because that's a signal. It's a signal that we're providing a relevant service. Your paper, the New York Times, you guys make a ton of money. You guys are doing very well financially, and you guys are providing a service that people are willing to pay for. We can do that too. So in other words, if they can't make it, they sink. Or we cut it until it is floating and it's doing a better job. Gee, that sounds like American ingenuity. Now you flip over to Zoran Mamdani, and what he said the other day, let's play that again.
5: I cannot help but think of the words of our 40th president, Ronald Reagan. He famously said, the 9 most terrifying words in the English language are, I'm from the government and I'm here to help. It's a good quote, but I disagree. I think 9 more terrifying words are actually, I worked all day and can't feed my family.
14: That's such a funny line. I worked all day and I can't feed my family. To which my response is, that sounds like a you problem. You need to get a second job. You need to start applying for jobs that pay you more. That is a you problem. We live in America. You have choices. So Zoran Mamdani and a lot of the Democrats want to destroy, like AOC, Bernie Sanders, Elizabeth Warren, Paul Pocahontas. They want to destroy American ingenuity. And meanwhile, people like Bezos have it right in this case, where if the Washington Post can't float itself, then it'll sink. American ingenuity. We talked about this a little bit yesterday. Talked about my friend who started his sushi business in the back of his parents' restaurant, worked overnight when they were not, nobody was in the sushi restaurant. Now he has a massive warehouse in Chicago, and he sells sushi to major companies all over the country. And he does very well. I'm very proud of my friend. He paid his house off cash. He's doing fantastically. And he started by working overnights in the back of the restaurant making his sushi. There's somebody else I didn't even tell you about, a guy who's a friend of mine here in Dallas-Fort Worth, and he was a firefighter, EMT in a rural area just outside of Dallas-Fort Worth, and then one of his friends says, I'm selling my landscaping business, would you like to take it over? He bought it maybe, I don't even know now, 20 years ago, 15 years ago, and it's exploded. He does major home companies that I could mention, you'd know who they were. He does all their developments, and there's a lot of developments here because they're all leaving Commie, California. They're leaving Commie, New York, or Commie, Illinois to come here. The top, I think, 5 or 6 or 7 top exurbs with growth over the past several years are all in Texas. It was in a story in Axios the other day. Because we're free, because we don't have state income tax, because we spend a lot less money to educate our children, and we get a lot better results than in, for say, New York City, which I'll play a soundbite from Jeff Bezos this morning, talking about how much of a failure they are in New York. But my friend the landscaper, yeah, so this business is insane. He's become a multimillionaire because he works so dang hard, and now he's bad. And now my friend must be bad with a sushi business. All sorts of different stories that we all know and have. And they're not bad. They freaking worked hard. They had to pray to God that they would have enough money in the bank in a week or two when something was going on or something went wrong when they were in, in the first several years of their business. One of the best things I've learned about being a radio host now for 25 years, a talk radio host, is getting to know small businesses. And I've gotten to know them in Wisconsin, in Madison and Milwaukee, Minneapolis, St. Paul and Atlanta and Dallas-Fort Worth, all over the country. And you get to know these people that run small businesses, that own small businesses, which are the lifeblood of this entire country, and how hard they work, and how they are the ones who have to wait, lie awake at night hoping they can make payroll for the people that are on their payroll, let alone after that can afford to pay themselves. It is a difficult position to be in. And here comes these bleeps to come stop that and say you're bad. You should just sit at a job, not progress, and sit there and demand more wages. And if you can't feed yourself, that's not your fault. You stay right there. Let the government be your God with a little G. Let the government be your provider with a little P. Let's go back to Bezos. Here is another piece of audio from Bezos. This is interesting about taxes. Let's play that.
15: A nurse in Queens who makes $75,000 a year pays more than $12,000 a year in taxes. Does that really make sense? Some people talk about, you know, making the tax system more progressive. How about we start by having the nurse in Queens not pay taxes? Why is a nurse in Queens who makes $75,000 a year paying more than $1,000 a month in taxes? That's $1,000 a month that could help with rent or groceries or anything. And so, and by the way, do you know what that all adds up to? The bottom half of income earners in this country pay only 3% of the taxes. So, it's only 3%. Okay. We can find 3%. So we don't have, it's a small amount of money for the government, you know that. And really, and the more I thought about it, to me, it's kind of absurd that we're doing this. You know, we shouldn't be asking this nurse in Queens to send money to Washington. They should be sending her an apology. It really makes no sense.
14: Now, he's not saying to tax the billionaires or the wealthy more. He's saying the government should cut down 3% of spending, which is exactly right. That's pretty interesting. In 2023, the New York Post writes about this. The bottom half of taxpayers had an adjusted gross income of nearly $54,000. More than 76 million houses made up the bottom half of earners in 2023 and paid $913 of federal income tax on average. 1% of the taxpayers pay an average rate of 26.3%, about seven times higher than the 3.7% paid by the lower half of earners. He's talking about the lower half of earners right there, which is most of America, and that's 3.7% that he's talking about of taxes. So that would be the 3% he mentions. I think that if you can cut it down and save people that are on the lower part money, that's great. He is not talking about going after people who are millionaires and billionaires like Bernie and AOC are and more dependency on the government. So that was pleasant. I was pleasantly surprised to hear that. Here's another piece of audio from Jeff Bezos. This is where he goes on about the taxes a little bit more. Listen to this.
15: Quoted all the time is, you know, the wealthy should pay their fair share.
16: Right.
15: And we can argue about what the fair share is. That's a policy debate. That's okay. But the vilification is the thing that's just the distraction. And by the way, if you really are being honest about it, we don't have a revenue problem in this country. We already have the most progressive tax system in the world. The top 1% of taxpayers pay 40% of all the tax revenue. The bottom half pay only 3%. We have already, and I think it should be zero. I don't think it should be 3%. Right. I think it should be zero. So we'd be making more progressive that way. We actually have a spending problem.
14: That's exactly right. We have a spending problem. Speaking of the spending problem, we're going to hear from Kevin O'Leary, Mr. Wonderful, who, did you see him in that movie Marty Supreme, producer Chris? Okay, you got to see that. It's on HBO. I don't know, you know, where you can get it other than renting it, but Mr. Wonderful, Kevin O'Leary from Shark Tank and now the movies, he was in that movie, a great movie, really. He makes a comment on why these younger people are doing when they graduate and they get their first job making 60 grand a year, why they're having problems with paying their bills. You'll hear about what he says about that coming up next. This is Chris Kroc and for Jesse Kelly on the Jesse Kelly Show.
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0: Okay, Chris Kroc, filling in for Jesse Kelly, the Jesse Kelly Show. 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One more Jeff Bezos quote that I had to do, because this really does strike at what I was getting at in the last segment about destroying American ingenuity. And that's what Elizabeth Warren, Bernie Sanders, AOC, most of the Democrat Party now is about, destroying American ingenuity. Shamefulness of our country, to be ashamed of it, to attack it, to say how horrible it is. To attack being proud of your country, to attack being Christian. All sorts of stuff. Shame, shame, shame is what they offer. Shame and guilt. Oh, there's a nice little thing in here, too. I have kind of that to add to a little bit of the icing on this, too, on the cake here, from big boy J.B. Pritzker. Talk about shame. J.B. Pritzker's admin depicts white people, cops, as mosquitoes in microaggression training that rails against colorblindness. I'll get to this in a little bit. It's going to be fun to read in that one. But it's the same thing. Black people are victims. Cops are like mosquitoes, constantly attacking black people and sucking blood from them. White people are like mosquitoes, constantly attacking black people. And then it depicts a black woman with a flamethrower. all going after the mosquitoes. I guess that means lighting us up like Christmas trees, if you're white or a cop. There's another story I hit a little later, but it's about a resource officer, one of the last school resource officers in suburban Washington State and suburban Seattle. And they're removing him. He's a beloved school resource officer because leftist and BLM people and cop haters don't want him in there. But the students are out there protesting for him because they love him, and they know that some sick bastard shows up to mow people down, that cop will put his life on the line for them. That's the left versus the right. That's good versus evil. The protectors are to be revered. They're our heroes. And the left sees them as racist, murderers of black people and such. And it's just a sick, warped way to live. Jeff Bezos on American Ingenuity. Here he is on, I didn't think I'd be singing the praises of Jeff Bezos today, but here's another piece from a CNBC interview.
1: Let me give you a simple example. Let's say you start a burger joint and you have 10 employees and you make a little bit of money, right? So you have, this is this one outlet. And by the way, these are the most delicious burgers in the world. People love your burgers, Andrew. And so then you open a second outlet,
2: right?
1: And now you're making a little bit more money, and you have 20 employees, and you open a third outlet. By the time you've opened 1,000 outlets, you are a billionaire.
2: Right.
1: And by the way, this is a real life story. It happens all the time. It's In-N-Out Burger. It's, you know, Raising Cane's chicken. At what point did that money all of a sudden become unethical? Or it didn't. There was one outlet, and then there were two, and then there were three. What you're doing, the way you make $1 billion or $100 million or $10 million or anything, is you create a service that people love. And if millions of people choose your service, you're going to end up with $1 billion.
2: Right.
1: And you can, you know, just try it with a chicken franchise.
2: Do you think, though?
1: But your chicken has to be good.
0: Well, if you're Zohar Mamdani or the Democrats, your chicken doesn't have to be good. It just has to be that you can only get chicken from you, the government. And the opposite of freedom in America and ingenuity is only the good, delicious chicken is successful. Not the crappy chicken, which comes from the government 9.9 times out of 10, that's what comes from the government, is crap. And then we go to Kevin O'Leary, Mr. Wonderful. Yeah, watch that movie, Marty Supreme. My wife didn't like the way the movie ended, but that's okay. I thought the movie, some of these movies are like journeys, but they're a good journey. That's what this was. It was very good. I liked it a lot, actually. Kevin O'Leary has a big part in it. A big part in it. And he did very, very well. Here he is telling these young kids graduating college. Actually, I'm going to have to pause this. We're going to do it coming up next. He's talking about these young kids graduating college and getting their first job and how they're whizzing away all their money. I want to do this, too. This is something I have time for. I was very sad. I've been mourning until I saw this story today. I've been mourning all night. Radio station sorry after mistakenly announcing death of King Charles. Thankfully, he is okay. I was so concerned. It's Chris Crockett for Jesse Kelly, the Jesse Kelly Show.
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6: A former Cuban president indicted. I'm Deborah Valentine, Fox News. Many Cuban Americans in Florida celebrating after the Justice Department announced an indictment against former Cuban President Raul Castro. Fox's David Spahn is in Miami with the story.
7: Castro is facing seven different counts, including murder. Acting Attorney General Todd Blanche said that he wants to see Castro on American soil.
8: We expect that he will show up here by his own will or by another way.
7: Federal grand jury in Miami returned the indictment last month. The announcement was made inside the iconic Freedom Tower, celebrating Cuban American heritage in the United States. DOJ officials made the announcement at a ceremony honoring four men who died as part of the Brothers to the Rescue mission. In 1996, that group flew three planes to help rescue people fleeing from the communist nation. Two of those planes were shot down. Four people were killed.
6: Castro was defense minister when the planes were shot down. President Trump told reporters on Wednesday he does not expect further escalation from Cuba. The island nation reportedly acquired drones it could use to attack U.S. forces. President Trump says China's president complimented the U.S. military and that he may have to hit Iran even harder. Fox's Jessica Rosenthal has more in his commencement address at the Coast Guard Academy.
9: The president praised the Coast Guard's role in the operation to capture Venezuela's leader Nicolas Maduro and the branch's role in Operation Epic Fury in Iran. But he also thanked the Coast Guard for their work interdicting drug trafficking.
10: We had a majority of drugs were coming in by the sea, by the ocean, and we have virtually stopped that.
9: On Iran, the president said he may have to hit them harder, but said maybe he won't have to.
10: The only question is, do we go and finish it up, or are they going to be signing a document? Let's see what happens.
6: Fox's Jessica Rosenthal reporting from Connecticut. 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
15: Records show that more than 5 dozen Texas summer camps are not opening this year, a year after a deadly flood led to new rules.
16: And that can represent tens of thousands or even over 100,000 campers.
15: Eddie Walker, who heads the Christian Camping Organization in Texas, says those kids are missing out on a summer full of fellowship and building their faith. It's something he warns will hurt Texas in the long term. Among the new requirements passed by Texas lawmakers are thousands of dollars more in licensing fees. Republicans on Capitol Hill are reacting to President Trump's decision not to endorse Texas Senator John Cornyn, locked in a tight re-election race.
17: Senator Cornyn is a principled conservative. He is a very effective senator, but none of us control what the president does.
15: Senate Majority Leader John Thune says that when it comes to winning elections, it starts with quality candidates, but he did not say whether Trump's pick, Ken Paxton, fits that mold. I'm Carrie Lockie.
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Don't feel guilty. Don't feel guilty. Never feel guilty about success, right? But I think it's great. And at the top of your class with the highest score in both military and academic achievements is distinguished graduate Matthew Lanzilotta. Where is he? Where is he? Come here. Get up here. Come on. Come on. Get up. Get up. I want to see this guy.

0: I hate good-looking men. Yeah, you're good. Matthew, that's great. Thank you very much. It's a great honor. We also have the only cadet who earned a perfect score on every single fitness test. Now we're talking fitness. Do you know who this is already? Well, this guy must be something. I think we'll have to invite him up. I want to check it out. For the last four straight years, which they think may be an all-time record, congratulations to Thomas Rhodes. Thomas, get up here, please. I want to see. I want to check him out. Whoa. We're not going to fight with him. I'm not fighting him. This is not UFC. Please understand that, Thomas. Look at this guy. Look at the muscles on this guy.
1: He's a wrestler.
2: We're listening to POTUS speak at the National Coast Guard commencement address. It's pretty entertaining. We'll regroup right when he's finished.
0: Iraq. That's great. Thomas, that's fantastic. Another member of this class is making history as well today. Mike Kedish becomes the first Coast Guard Academy graduate to ever go straight from the Corps of Cadets into the Coast Guard Special Forces. So what was that all about? Come on up here. Come on. Let's go. Come on up here, Mike. I want to see what these guys... I like to see, like, what these guys are like. Because, you know, it's competition for me, too. I have to compete with you now. I'm not liking that. How are you? Fantastic. Wow, that's a big achievement. These are special people. Thank you very much, Michael. For the past 4 years, you've been led by your brilliant class president, Savannah Riera. Where is she? Hey, Savannah. Where are you, Savannah? Where are you, Savannah? Where is Savannah?
1: To your left, sir.
0: Savannah, come on up here. I have to. If I didn't invite her up, They'd accuse me of discrimination. That would not be. I'd be, ladies and gentlemen, the president got sued today. Savannah, come on up. I have to get her up here, and she looks so fantastic. This is ridiculous. Nothing like having a little fun. Do you agree? This is your big day. We got to get Savannah up here.
3: Thank you, Savannah.
0: Wow. This class has also been blessed with many tremendous athletes, including the Academy's all-time leader in receptions, yards, and touchdowns, wide receiver, Brooke Desta. Where's Brooke? Wow. That's a pretty good record, Brooke. I'll let you come up if you want. You want to come up? Come on up here, Brooke. Come on. You can see they want you up here, Brooke. So do we have a little NFL future here, maybe? I don't know. Usually that can happen when you're leading by that much. That's a lot of achievement. Thank you.
2: Shaking hands with him. And POTUS is at the Coast Guard commencement. We're carrying this live. When he finishes, we're going to regroup because we've got a lot of stuff to go over.
0: That really have a great ability at sport and in some cases will be drafted by the NFL or have a chance of getting into the NFL or baseball or basketball or whatever it might be. The problem is they had to serve, as you know. They had to serve 5 years and that's not exactly conducive to being drafted very high if you had to go away. So I made a decision in my first term, and we adhere to it very strongly, that when somebody has the ability going to Coast Guard or West Point, Annapolis, Air Force, any of them, if you have a student with extreme ability that gets drafted and can play in professional football, we allow you to go immediately, and you serve your time in the Coast Guard or whatever after your professional career is over, and it has made such a difference. It's also made a big difference in recruiting. That's why your teams are better today than they used to be. So I make these little contributions. I don't know if people know I made those contributions, but so, Brooke, I want 25% of everything you earn. Thank you, Brooke. I appreciate it. So it's a little bit of a help, but it actually, what we didn't expect, it made your recruiting much better because you're able to now recruit the top people that really have a chance of getting into professional sports. And you know, one of the reasons you have such good teams. We also have your all-time leader in points in the assist for women lacrosse, Abby McAllister. Abby, where are you, Abby? Stand up, Abby. Oh, are you that good, Abby? Do you want to come up, Abby? Come on, Abby. Come on up, Abby. See, we throw them a little off on timing when I do this, but what the hell? We have time, right? This is your day. And when somebody achieves with these people, we should give them a little extra recognition, right? That's a tough sport, Abby. I don't know. I'm not going to mess with you. That's great.
2: So POTUS is at the Coast Guard graduation, and he's going through some of the names, handing out some of the diplomas. We're listening to some of that because he has been, at least in the beginning, he kind of got into a little bit of Iran. So we are going to recap everything with the elections and all of that stuff. But I also like hearing just his joy at greeting these graduates. We'll listen to a little bit more.
0: Kappa Granny, Evan Granahan, and the leader of the esports club, Aiden Roskowski. They've done a great job. That's good. That's also called leadership. While everyone has worked and studied hard, some may have spent a little bit too much time at a place called Mr. G's. I don't know what Mr. G's is. I don't know what it is, but I don't like the sound of this. I'm not, where am I going with this one? But we want you all to have a clean slate as you begin your careers. So therefore, Mr. Superintendent, I hereby absolve all cadets who are on restriction for minor conduct infractions and even somewhat major infractions, effective immediately. Okay? You guys got away with murder. I was just in a good mood. I was in a very good mood to do that. Every branch of our armed forces protects American lives, but the Coast Guard is the only service explicitly dedicated to saving them. You're saving lives. You never leave an American behind, and you never would. In the past year, our Coast Guard heroes have saved over 5,200 lives at least and helped carry out and carry over 19,000 people to safety. Amazing. One of the special cadets in this class has already saved his first life during his first class summer, providing life-saving care to the person in distress off the coast of Alaska. Job well done. That's Mason White. Mason, thank you. Stand up, please. Thank you. Thank you, Mason. Great job. That was early on, right? And that was great job. Thank you very much. When you leave here today, every cadet on the field will be stepping into a critical role in the defense of our country to protect our maritime infrastructure. 12 of you will be going to Coast Guard Cyber Command. That's a big deal. 20 are heading to Coast Guard Flight School. 23 will join prevention and response. And a whopping 181 cadets will become afloat officers in a fleet. Because as you like to say, underway is the only way. And that's a pretty cool statement. And you know, I don't know if you know this, but I was telling your leaders before that we have 11, you know, we're way down on icebreakers, and we've ordered 11. We're working with Finland. They make icebreakers. They make the best icebreakers. We're going to learn everything we can learn. We're going to shortly make them ourselves. But we're making right now, currently under construction, we have 11 beautiful. And I said, come on, when's the first one coming? They said, in 28. I said, I'm going to be here in 28. Maybe I'll be here in 32, too. I don't know. Maybe I will. But I'm going to be here in 28, and I'll tell you.
2: So this is POTUS speaking at the Coast Guard graduation. I just like hearing how joyful he is in honoring each of these grads. I heard him mention the eSports Club. That kind of stuck out to me. Welcome to the radio program, Dana Lash with you. We're at the top of this first hour. We have a lot to unpack. We got headlines coming up, but we have to go through everything that happened last night with the elections, with the runoffs, the effect on the potential effect on midterms. We're going to get into all of that. And also, I think it's a pretty good time to say that Podcastistan is great at manufacturing influence, but reality gets a vote. And that's what we saw last night. And we're going to recap all of it. And coming up, I'm going to dive in to the idiocy around advocacy groups like APAC. So do you want to know what super PACs do? Do you want to know how they, or PACs, do you want to know how they work? Do you want to know why it's not a foreign group? I mean, I'm just tired of seeing some of the Podcastistan slop being shared, and I am allergic to BS. So I did the homework for the lazy Podcastistan cable rejects whose million member staff can't get off their lazy asses and do any of this stuff for themselves. They're used to having Fox News paychecks and giant staffs and Fox News, you know, C-suite people wiping their backsides. So I actually went and I looked it all up and did the dirty work that their entire teams of staff are too lazy and overpaid to do. So we're going to dive into that as well. We got a lot to hit today as we move and get started. 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

0: And now, all of the news you would probably miss. It's time for Dana's Quick Five.
1: All right, so first, Barney Frank has passed away at age 86. You guys remember him, Fannie Mae, Freddie Mac, Too Big to Fail, all of that. He had been in hospice care, apparently, in his home in Maine, and it was congestive heart failure, age 86.

0: A New York magazine writer has been accused of plagiarism for the second time in a week. So Ross Barkin has been, I mean, he wasn't just accused of plagiarizing. Apparently, it's described, I'm reading the article here, heavily plagiarizing. He apparently heavily plagiarized a whole entire Washington Post editorial from Ben Shapiro. I don't know why you think that you could just rip somebody off like that and run it, but okay. They said that NPR ran the guy's work through an AI model to see if he had lifted it from other writers. And yeah, he said that he started looking at his pilfering after Barkin was caught on May 9th of plagiarizing Shapiro. And then apparently Barkin then plagiarized a New York magazine story that ran 5 days later. So the guy apparently doesn't have an original thought. Isn't that what a lot of these people are going to AI for in the first place? Yeah. We have a lot more on the way, including, looking at my list, the elections last night, PACs and more. 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
1: Welcome back to the program. Dana Lash with you. We're at the bottom of this first hour, and we had big elections last night. Case, you know, you may have been, I don't know, maybe you were under a rock and you didn't know. Maybe you fell down and you got to avoid all of the drama that the rest of us had to endure, the election drama. You know what we're talking about, because everything that happened yesterday, there were some surprises. There was a couple of surprises, in Georgia. We're going to get into some of that. And then, of course, because a lot of people were asking about Texas. Texas is, we're a bit away from that. We're, a week away from that. We're in early voting for Texas right now. So we're not going to have, you know, any, we're not going to have any results in the Senate and the AG race until that happens. And then those are, the Senate race is a runoff and the AG race is a runoff. So then we get to, then we go to midterms, because I think a lot of people were kind of confused. I had people who were saying, why didn't you, in the post that I had at Substack, you know, why didn't you discuss anything with a Texas and include that in the roundup? Well, it's because that hasn't happened yet. So where do I start? First off, let's play three. This is Trump talking about last night. Cut three. Listen. Oh, we can't even hear him. Yeah, you see his mouth moving. He's basically saying we won the Massey thing. He was a bad guy. You know, all of that. And that's what he was saying. You couldn't hear it, though. I really wanted to hear that. I thought we had. So I don't know what that was. All right. So first off, well, that derailed that. Let's let's actually hit nine. Let's hit nine. This is cut nine. So last night, this was in Kentucky when Massey ended up losing. He came out on the stage this way.
2: I would have come out sooner, but I had to call my opponent and concede, and it took a while to find Ed Gowrine in Tel Aviv.
1: Wow. Okay, that's all I needed. That's so crappy.
3: Wait, his boner phone didn't reach him?
1: Yeah, I mean, I don't know. Yeah, didn't you try your boner phone, Massey? Maybe try the boner phone. For those of you who don't know, count yourself lucky. That's apparently what he called his burner phone. I don't know. I didn't get into all of that. When all of that broke, because I don't like weird timing on stuff. You know what I mean? I mean, and I've heard a lot of stuff about, I'll talk about that later. Massey lost because Massey made it difficult for himself to lose. I mean, that's just the bare bones of it. And by the way, the people who are like, oh, well, AIPAC got in there and donated, and then they share this track AIPAC graphic, just know that you are an unwilling tool that is spreading propaganda for a literal Marxist that lives in Germany. That's who owns the track AIPAC site. I know. Stop just sharing boomer slop from podcast to Stan on social media. So I wrote about this. If you are a subscriber over at Substack, Chapter and Verse, I wrote about this last night. Massey lost because Massey made it to where he was going to lose. And all of these people, sorry, but that's nonsense to sit here and say that it's Trump's fault. You don't have to like Trump or hate him to objectively say that Trump had nothing to do with Massey's loss. Massey lost because he bought into his own hubris. Massey lost because Massey lost focus. That is why Massey lost. There's no other reason why. And to sit here and blame it and act like, well, it's because of Trump. It's because of this. That is such a low-T, lame thing to say that just betrays any claim to political acumen the speaker of such slop could claim. It's the bottom line of it. He lost because voters didn't trust him anymore. He lost because he lost focus. And I talked about this. He went from, you know, in the beginning when Massey was elected, it was in 2012, he was elected kind of on the tail end of the Tea Party. The Tea Party really peaked 09, 2010. And he was elected on the tail end of that. That was the same year that Mitt Romney was running for election, right? And it was kind of weird in the GOP, and libertarians were having a hot streak. Rand Paul was very popular. And so he came in as like this weirdo nerd, right? Really affable, kind of harmless, very smart nerd, right? That's how he came in. And then he lost track. He lost sight of that. I don't know if it's because Kevin McCarthy wasn't speaker. I think it maybe is a bunch of things, or maybe, I'm not going to sit here. I don't care all that much to sit here and dive into his heel turn. Maybe it was because he lost his wife. Maybe it was because he was sleeping around Washington. I don't know. That's what Congress people were telling me. Maybe it's because Kevin McCarthy wasn't the speaker anymore, and so he didn't have shade to, you know, jack around in. I don't know. I don't know what it was. But he lost focus. That's what I do know. And he ended up chasing clout with Podcastistan more than he was chasing clout with his voters. That's going to get you every time, Trump or no Trump. That will get you every time. And you can't sit here and argue with me otherwise, because I've done the legwork on it. This man had no bill that he sponsored. And then he kept talking about Epstein. Why not, but not release all the names? And then he was reading, trying to apparently include people. And I explained this before. When you have the FBI conducting an investigation, they will name anybody that's even in the periphery. Like if Jeffrey Epstein goes and buys a kolache, and he says hello to the person who sold him the kolache, hot damn, that person may have their name in the files. People like that, who had nothing to do with this, were being included and being accused of being in the files. That's part of a Massey problem. There was no discernment. It was sloppy, throwing noodles at the wall, completely out of character for how he had been originally. And then he decided to saddle up with a bunch of cable news cast-offs and a bunch of people who've made their entire careers on hating Jews. They're not smart enough to do anything else without the Fox News research floor. So this is the best they got. Jews, Jews, Jews. All damn day, every day. I mean, good night. You thought Buckley got tired dealing with the Birchers. So he decided to lean into that. What did you think was going to happen? Do you think voters in a solid red district give a rat's ass about all your conspiracy theories and whether or not Tucker Carlson wrestled with demons? No, they don't. And he stopped making them the focus, and he made himself the focus. That's how he defeated himself. I mean, my gosh, 14 years. This man represented the 4th Congressional District in Kentucky for 14 years. Voters don't turn on an incumbent like that without good reason. And you can't say it was Trump. Trump opposed him in 2020. And Massey beat the snot out of his challenger. Trump couldn't take him out in 2020. But Massey was still focused then. That's why. Massey was still representing his voters, speaking to the issues that his voters cared about. So for all the people who act like anybody who tells you that Trump did this, they're not smart enough to talk to you about politics. They really aren't. This is a very saturated field, and about 0.8% of the people in it can actually have the brains to sit here and ego aside, share this information. Now, 14 years he was in that seat. Trump tried to take him out in 2020, didn't work. I mean, he won by double digits. And now he lost by him. So he ended up, 54 to 46. Went from 39,380 votes to 33,000. He lost by 33,568. That's how much he was up against Gowrain. Oh, I guess that's how you say his name? I don't even know. Everyone's like, well, you were in Gowrain's camp. I couldn't say his name if your life depended on it. I don't know how the hell you say this guy's name. All I know is that he's a retired Navy SEAL. Seems like a nice guy. All of the Podcastistan Islamists hate him. Massey became his own worst enemy. And here's the big thing to note. A friend of mine said something similar to this, but it goes basically like this. Podcastistan and influencers can cultivate a narrative, and they can cultivate some momentum. But reality has a vote, and reality voted last night. Voters don't care about half-literate nonsense from barely educated cable cast-offs who can't move the needle in elections to save their lives. This is like, what, the third election that Podcastistan lost. They do not have momentum outside of the internet. Do you know why? Because Pakistani bots can't vote. Do you know why? Because Doha can't vote. That's why. Influencers from Qatar can't vote. Phones on racks in India can't vote. That's why. They have this outsized appearance of influence, but it is so manufactured and it is so heavily astroturfed. It doesn't move the needle. Voters don't care about that. The true measure of Podcastistan's influence last night was revealed to be nothing but a pathetic paper tiger, because Podcastistan isn't real life. It's a bunch of doomer slop that lost big. That's what it was. And like I said, the other thing that they, with Podcastistan, these people, they don't care. They are going to get their clicks some way or the other. And you have these fame whore politicians so desperate for influence, so desperate to bail themselves out of a position they put themselves in. They go on this doomer slop, the slop sphere, and they fall on the sword of their own hubris. But Podcastistan still gets its clicks at the expense of the stupid politician who leaned into it. So they get their clicks, they get their temporary satisfaction from chasing trends, which is a poor substitute for years of established consistency. And the politicians that they used got screwed over, and the voters particularly got screwed. That's not America first, that's clicks first. And it hurts because they know it. No, this has nothing to do with Trump, but it's easier for these frauds to insist that it does. It's easier for them to mischaracterize criticism with association fallacy, right? They say, oh, well, you guys got your marching orders, because it absolves them from the responsibility of addressing the very real and very legitimate criticism of Massey's behavior over the past couple of years. I and others have been more fairly critical of Trump's mistakes and have praised his victories with more consistency than these frauds have ever demonstrated in the entirety of their careers. Now, I've never spoke with Ed Galrain. He's never been on my program. We've never invited him on the program.
3: I mean, yesterday I did.
1: Well, yeah, just yesterday after he won, you did. But that's another irrelevant association fallacy. The plain truth is that Massey and Massey alone did this to himself. You know, I didn't get into the sex scandals that implicated him last week because I thought the timing was cheap. And I mean, I've heard rumors from all over D.C., from people, from conservatives in the press, hardcore conservative Christians in the press that were shocked by some of this stuff, congressional members. But I didn't want to get into the shenanigans and the annex and all of that. I was more interested in the fact that a sitting member of Congress had removed his super sharp MIT brain and replaced it with Tucker Carlson's CIA rejected cerebral matter. Sometimes very smart people are very stupid. And Massey was very stupid about this reelection bid. He didn't choose class on his way off stage either. That's the sad thing about this. You know, I wrote a post earlier on Substack that got into all of the money because he made it a big deal that, oh, Ed Galrain's taking AIPAC money. Do you want to know what all that's about? Because coming up next hour, I'm going to drag you down gator deep in it. We're going to death roll into this subject. So you're going to be so exhausted of hearing it. You're not even going to want to hear people hash it out in comments on Facebook anymore. But you're going to be well equipped to deal with the nonsense. Because no one's telling you this stuff. It's stupid. It's not difficult. and I'm going to completely eviscerate the illogical arguments that are used in this. So you can take that and move forward with it. We're going to dive into all of it. But last night was Massey's to lose alone. And Podcastistan committed seppuku. They are too small of a real contingent. All of the influence is manufactured and botted up online. But the bottom line and the real reality is phones and racks in India, like I said, they don't get a vote. Doha doesn't get a vote. Pakistani bots don't get a vote. Burner accounts don't get a vote. So this had nothing to do with Trump. Trump could sit here and claim it all he wants to, but it really had nothing to do with him. This had everything to do with Massey. And smart politicians out there ought to look at this as a warning and learn from it if their heads aren't lodged too far up their backsides. 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
1: We went a little long that last segment, so we'll have days of these United States that will return. But this is what I've got for you coming up. So in keeping with some of this last night, we're going to get into what the Georgia results meant and some of these other races. But, you know, coupled with the fact that, you know, Massey got in with the conspiracy theorists. Like, remember when he was on the floor and he was reading names with associated with Epstein, he was reading the names of people that just happened to be in a police lineup and that weren't even part of the case. And he mentioned him on the floor. That didn't help anything. That was sloppy. That was an avoidable mistake. And it cost voters trust. Trump didn't do that to him. Massey did. We're going to talk about the whole AIPAC thing coming up, and you don't want to miss it. We're going to get you educated. If you didn't know already, stick with us. Second hour on the way.
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18: In the Gray follows a covert team of elite operatives who live in the global shadows, as comfortable wielding power and influence as they are automatic weapons and high explosives. When a ruthless despot steals a billion-dollar fortune, the team is sent to steal it back.
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18: Driver's Ed follows a group of high school students who take their school's driver education car on a road trip to help a senior reunite with his college freshman girlfriend. different. In Is God Is, two sisters embark on an epic quest for revenge, confronting a charged family history that pushes them to extraordinary lengths.
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18: 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The film explores the life and career of one of the most influential comedians of a generation.
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21: Castro in trouble. I'm Chris DeMeo, Fox News. The Justice Department announcing an indictment against former Cuban President Raul Castro.
22: The Justice Department says the brother of the late Cuban dictator Fidel Castro is facing a host of charges, among them murder and conspiracy, with Acting Attorney General Todd Blanche giving this message.
23: We expect that he will show up here by his own will or by another way.
22: Meantime, Secretary of State Marco Rubio has urged the Cuban people to demand new leadership on the island, even as the regime there continues to threaten to retaliate against any possible U.S. military action, which may yet come.
21: Fox's Kevin Cork. California Governor Gavin Newsom blasting President Trump in the wake of ongoing wildfires.
24: There's multiple wildfires burning in California right now, including the Santa Rosa Island fire, which has scorched more than 16,000 acres since Friday in Santa Barbara County. Governor Gavin Newsom's office writing, quote, "This is federally managed land and these crews are working hard. The question is whether the Trump administration, which gutted the Forest Service by 16% and left it in disarray, has given them everything they need." California gubernatorial candidate Steve Hilton responded by saying, quote, "This is truly sick from Gavin Newsom. He just won't take responsibility for anything."
21: Fox's Christina Coleman. Elon Musk's SpaceX heads to Wall Street.
25: The IPO is expected to raise a record amount of money, valuing Elon Musk's company at up to $2 trillion. SpaceX plans to use the money to put artificial intelligence data centers in space. The IPO is likely to be the first of three potential mega offerings this year, with OpenAI and Anthropic both having their sights on the public market. Shares of SpaceX will be listed on the NASDAQ, and reports indicate that its debut could take place as soon as mid-June. Hillary Barsky, Fox News.
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29: Records show that more than five dozen Texas summer camps are not opening this year, a year after a deadly flood led to new rules.
30: And that can represent tens of thousands or even over 100,000 campers.
29: Eddie Walker, who heads the Christian Camping Organization in Texas, says those kids are missing out on a summer full of fellowship and building their faith. It's something he warns will hurt Texas in the long term. Among the new requirements passed by Texas lawmakers are thousands of dollars more in licensing fees. Republicans on Capitol Hill are reacting to President Trump's decision not to endorse Texas Senator John Cornyn, locked in a tight reelection race.
31: Senator Cornyn is a principled conservative. He is a very effective senator, but none of us control what the president does.
29: Senate Majority Leader John Thune says that when it comes to winning elections, it starts with quality candidates, but he did not say whether Trump's pick Ken Paxton fits that mold. I'm Carrie Lockie.
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1: Now, the last I checked, this was a free country, and private individuals could do whatever the hell they wanted to do with their own money. 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
1: Welcome back. It's a post-election here. We had a very interesting election last night. We've been recapping it. And, of course, the one, Dana Lash with you, obviously. You can go and read some of the stuff that we came out with that I had posted, yes, late last night as well, over at Substack. Lots of good stuff up there. Facebook, YouTube, like and subscribe, the podcast. If you missed anything, you can always go and download it and catch up there. I said in the post last night that we were going to go through some of this stuff with AIPAC because this, the Kentucky race was more than just about Thomas Massey. This Kentucky race was really a referendum on the influence of woke Reich. And that's a real thing. Woke Reich is a real thing. It is infected podcastistan, and they've got their stupid talking points. And one of the lead talking points has to do with this group called AIPAC. Now, I saw this. You know, he had Chunk Uger yesterday going off on Ed Gallerain. Ed Gallerain was in the Navy for 15 years before Chunk Uger was even an American. The Turkish-born Chunk Uger. So you can shut the hell up. Any foreigner who is running their mouths about a retired Navy SEAL, about a veteran, someone who fought for our freedoms here, you can either be silent and be respectful, or you can go back to the third world hellhole from which you originated. So a lot of this had to do with AIPAC. And there were these ads going around, and I saw people share. I see conservatives sharing this stuff, AIPAC Tracker. Do you guys know, again, AIPAC Tracker is a website and a social media account literally founded by a Marxist who doesn't even live in America. They live in Germany. You're promoting foreign Marxism. And their figures aren't even accurate. But nobody decides to search anything. They don't want to Google anything. Heaven forbid. I read it in a meme, so it must be true. That's not how this works. You can't sit here and say America first while behaving like the left. You can't say America first while literally promoting foreign Marxist garbage, especially going after a retired Navy SEAL. Really? How does that score that circle? AIPAC stands for American Israel Public Affairs Committee. Now, what is it? Well, contrary to everything Thomas Massey said, it isn't, and Tucker Carlson, it's not a foreign group. It's a bunch of Americans who also happen to be Jewish. And they use their group to advocate for a strong alliance. Now, let's stop right there. Because I've had a lot of discussions about, well, isn't that just foreign directed? What does foreign directed mean to you? Let's look at this. Foreign directed. What does that mean? Because that phrase is, I don't even know what that phrase means. It's not even a poli-sci term. I don't even know what, it's not a poli-sci term. It's not even technically a legal term. It's sort of like a Lewis Carroll phrase to support a faulty premise. It's kind of how it is. You have state directed, and then you have citizen directed, right? So when Qatar, and by the way, Qatar spends tons of money. You want to talk about foreign lobbying? AIPAC doesn't even compare to Qatari lobbying. That's millions and millions and millions, sometimes triple what AIPAC spends. But when Qatar, which has spent almost $300 million in the U.S. since 2017, specifically on lobbying and public relations, China, by the way, spends even more on that, but Qatar donates more to American universities, and I'll come back to that. Why do they do that? Why does Qatar, and why, what purpose do Qatar and China have in doing something like that? See, they use state-directed resources to manipulate foreign nations to serve their interests, right? So that is foreign directed. They're directing a foreign entity their resources so that when Qatar spends money, they want a Qatari state benefit. When China spends money, they want a Chinese state benefit. Well, then how would you describe AIPAC? Well, when AIPAC spends money, and AIPAC, again, is a literal group of Americans who are also Jewish, and it is a domestic group. It's all American money. And so far, no one has been able to articulate exactly what federal election campaign laws that they've broken. Nobody's been able to say that they haven't followed any restrictions or regulations. So when Qatar spends money, the outcome that Qatar wants is a Qatari benefit, same with China, same really with anybody. But when American voters pull their money together because they want a strong alliance, that benefits the United States. So one of the first illogical fallacies is assuming, it begs the question, that their advocacy is for a foreign entity. But it's not. They're acting like it's actually a dual loyalty canard, because they're arguing that if you're American and you're Jewish, that somehow you must be prioritizing Israel's interests over that of the United States. That is dual loyalty, whether you're saying it or not. And it is absolutely assigning a horrific motive. So that's what the left does, is that anti-Semitic, and that's actually anti-Semitic. When you're assuming that because someone's Jewish, maybe, hell, their family may have been here longer than yours. But because they happen to be Jewish, you're assuming that they have dual loyalty, or that they're prioritizing a different nation over that of the United States. That's the thing. I don't know anybody in AIPAC. I've never done anything with AIPAC, but I don't see them as a foreign organization, because they're not. Words have meanings or they don't. I mean, are we going to go full on trans and start just bibbity-boppity-booing up the language to suit whatever BS podcastistan slopsphere nonsense comes out? Because words have meanings here. I had an interesting discussion with somebody last night about this, because it is amazing to me. It's not a sleight of hand that groups like AIPAC aren't registered under FARA, because they're not a foreign agent. Either you believe that free Americans have free speech, or you don't. You either believe that free Americans can freely assemble and speak how they want and spend their money how they want, or you don't. There is no gray area. So you either support the First Amendment or you don't. And a lot of people going after domestic entities that are created by American citizens are demonstrating that they have a major problem with the First Amendment. That is not America first. That's Chinese. That's Russian. Sure as hell isn't America first, though. Which is so odd because we're coming up on the 250th birthday of this republic. And yet we have some people out there that are so quick to betray the actual founding principles of this nation so fast because some cable news reject encouraged them to do so. No, all of this, this came up, I wrote this piece about Massey and I was talking about all the Muslim money he got. Millions. He got tons of Islamic money. And I felt that that was important because he was rhetorically pounding his opponent. I don't know, the boner phone, I don't know. His opponent about getting money from AIPAC. But yet the donations that Massey received from Muslims, especially over, you know, the past several years have been quite hefty. So you either believe in consistency as a constitutionalist or you don't, like a leftist. That's where we're going with this. Here's the thing. AIPAC, some people say, well, you know, AIPAC, they spend a lot of money on elections. Yeah, well, you know, Qatar does too. Oh, well, you know, Qatar, you know, they're not really solely focused on elections. You know, they actually donate more to American universities. And I had the, about $300 million since 2017 on lobbying and public relations. And that doesn't even touch the billions that they have donated to universities. I find that interesting. Do you know why I find that interesting? Because universities not only shape academic curricula, but they also shape perspectives and they shape voting. Have you not been paying attention to a lot of the riots and protests that have been happening on college campuses the past several years? Have you not paid attention to the people that have been coming out of colleges and universities? And how there are no conservatives, not even moderates, according to a new study that has been measuring political ideology that's in campus administration or even in teaching positions in colleges and universities. There are no conservatives. There are no moderates, especially at the administrative level. There are none. I mean, that's not an exaggeration. There are none. So you could actually argue that because the donations to universities shapes academic curricula and perspectives in voting, that actually would be a sleight of hand. AIPAC doesn't do that. AIPAC focuses on, from everything that I've read, the allyship between the United States and Israel. Now, if you don't want to be allied with Israel, fine, you can say it. If you don't like Jews, just grow balls and say it. Stop saying the Epstein class. Stop saying, oh, well, AIPAC. Just say Jews, you absolute low-T cowards. I'm so tired of it. I've never seen biggest bunch of pansies in my life. These people don't have the nads to go out there and say, well, just say Jews. Be honest about it. We all know what you mean. Have the guts to say what you mean like I do and others. It's so stupid. This is what the left does. No, but this is the thing. Massey refused to be subjected to the same scrutiny on donations, presumably because the associations of religion, the religion of his donors was more acceptable to critics than the religion and the association of his opponent's donors. And that was my point, right? So AIPAC is a domestic organization and they spend money. Yeah, they'll donate to candidates. And why shouldn't they? Teachers unions do. To say that AIPAC is a foreign organization is like saying the teachers union, which I'm not a fan of, but still, that's a foreign organization, right? It's like saying the same thing. You know, you have groups of Americans here domestically that have formed groups to advocate for a stronger United States support of Taiwan. And they haven't been called foreign agents. You have the Taiwanese American Action Council. You have the Formosan Association for Public Affairs. And they are supporting, they go out and advocate for support of the United States of Taiwan. And it's important, really, when you think about semiconductors, when you think about the importance of Taiwan in the South Sea, that's an incredibly important ally for the United States in that part of the world. So that is a benefit to the United States. But nobody talks about that because Taiwan isn't a Jewish nation. And that's what it all comes down to. Be honest. That's what it all comes down to. But nobody's got the spine anymore. Everybody talks tough behind rando bunch of number names on social media, but nobody will actually say what needs to be said. And that's really it. The electoral influence, yes, AIPAC has some, but so do a ton of other PACs. They have a ton of other PACs that do this. The only thing that I'm not a fan of with AIPAC is it's bipartisan, and I don't like that. They have Democrats and Republicans in AIPAC. And I'm just like, you look at the Democrats, look at Graham Plattner, for crying out loud. Democrats are trying to contextualize a legitimate Nazi who's running for office in Maine by acting like it's no big deal. Notice that Democrats are electing their Nazis and Republicans are rejecting them at the ballot box. That's a huge point. That's my only critique, is that I don't like the fact that, you know, they try to, and I get it, they're trying to make inroads to Democrats, but I think that ship has sailed. Look at Mamdani in New York. That's who Democrats are now. They're not flirting with it anymore. It's part of their platform. So I think that advocacy was lost. But to say that they're a foreign group is stupid and anti-intellectual, because they're not. And when people say that groups like AIPAC shouldn't be able to do what they want, what that person is saying is, I don't like free speech if it involves Jews. That's what they're saying. Just be honest about it. Because that's what it comes down to. They're not even associated with a branch of the Israeli government. All of this matters if we're talking about facts. I asked this person yesterday, they were like, oh, well, these groups, you know, they could get us involved in a war. When in history has a domestic political action committee ever gotten the United States of America to disregard constitutional power, separation of church and state, and deploy troops itself? When? That would be never, because it's never happened, because it can't happen. That's not how government works. I've got a lot more on this. We haven't even just begun. 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

0: the, I mean, I don't know. It's, we went through this once already, and it does feel like they're trying to just kind of manufacture some other kind of pandemic. Utah governor declares state of emergency after a freeze devastated crops. This had to do, you know, it's probably this Jewish space lasers, according to Marjorie Taylor Greene. Just saying. No, it's because it's the spring weather has been weird lately. It has been very weird. 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
1: Welcome back to the program. Dana Lash with you. So we're going through some of the election stuff last night, and I'm spending an inordinate amount of time talking about the Kentucky stuff with Massey, and then all because it was a referendum two ways. It was a referendum on really, it demonstrated that Podcasta stands a paper tiger. That's the first thing. The second thing is that voters are tired of identity politic nonsense. And you can sit here and say that it's not identity politics, but it absolutely is. Massey, Thomas Massey, who I've known, he used to come on the show all the time by his request. I've known him for a long time. He had a heel turn, man. I've been the same. He's not. And he decided to stop focusing on the issues and went down this rabbit hole of podcast-a-stan slop, chasing clicks and self-aggrandizement. And I don't know if it's because it had to do with his wife passing, Kevin McCarthy not being where he is, the new wife. Because, you know, sometimes them ladies can be influential. That's why you got to pick good wives. But I'm just saying something happened because he made it all about Jews, Jews, Jews, Jews. That's what he did. Cut 12. Ro Khanna, who's his best friend and a Democrat, who buys into all of this stuff. Listen to this. This is such nonsense.
2: My good friend Thomas Massey lost tonight. I'm angered by the smears on his character. He lost because he had the guts to take on the Epstein class.
1: Wait, let's start.
2: He lost because he had...
1: What does the Epstein class mean? What Ro Khanna lacks the frank to say is Jews. So if you're going to say Epstein class, stop being a pansy and just say what you really mean. Jews, the Epstein class. The hell is it? Even that? What is even that? By the way, I said to you before, one of the reasons why that worm turned on Massey is because he never actually read any of the assailants' names that he claims he knows. He mentioned people who were literally in a police lineup and dismissed. Those are the names of the people that he met right on the floor. They were names on a police lineup. They're not even involved in this thing. That's how lineups work. They line up people, some of them randos, and then they dismiss them. And somehow their names in the file, and Massey apparently incriminated them. That's sloppy. It is nonsensical. And it cost him trust from voters. So he didn't even go all the way. I think he just did it as a way to get votes. I think he just used it as a scare tactic. And he didn't tweet a damn thing about it the 10 years leading up to this, by the way. He had like one or two, when I went back and looked in his whole timeline, he...

0: Yeah, I think I've seen it. But here's the crazy thing. A friend of mine was looking at the, just looking at the comments. And there are a lot of people who think she's nuts. But there were a lot of people who were like, Team Maureen. I'm not kidding you. Whenever I do anything on Israel on Instagram or Facebook, I actually had to start putting in, on your settings, because I had people calling me some of the most heinous slurs imaginable. Some of them are bots, but a lot of them are real people. I've been accused of being secretly Jewish. And so one of the things I've been doing, by the way, you better be real careful about doing this to me on Facebook, because I am so petty. I will screenshot it and then I will literally email your employer, all your friends and family, and I'll make sure that I have the time to completely bully the hell out of you. So be very careful, because I am so petty. Anyway, I do sleep. Rarely. But I've had there were people who were accusing me of being Jewish, people who said that they were going to deport me, which I don't even know what that means. I mean, if I wanted to be a brat, my family was here a hell of a lot longer than your family's been here. I've been all kinds of stuff. I mean, some of it I can't even say on air. So her comments don't surprise me. There were a lot of people that were like jubilant that she said this. Lots of people that were supportive of it. This is really bad. And so it is becoming super prevalent on the left, because this is who Democrats are. This has been my complaint with AIPAC. I'm like, if AIPAC is so powerful, then how come they haven't been able to prevent Democrats from going like full on SS? I mean, that's a legitimate question, right? Because we're told all the time that, oh my gosh, Jewish people are so powerful. Well, then why is it such a struggle for them? Why? If they're so powerful, how come Democrats have gone full Nazi? You literally have a Democrat in Bexar County, Texas, talking about literally imprisoning quote-unquote Zionists and castrating them. And she stands a good chance to win her runoff race. How does that happen? You got Graham Plattner, a guy who bragged about loving Nazis and literally has an SS tattoo on his arm that he tried to hide, who's being defended by the whole party, that is admonishing people who are noticing this for saying that, oh, you got to properly contextualize it. I know, we got to get moving. I am overprepared for you guys today. We have Florida Man on the way as we move our partners, a great organization called Preborn. Preborn last year saved over 80,000 babies. I'm not even exaggerating. It's actually like good over that. And they also brought 10,000 women to Christ. They are the gospel leader of the pro-life movement. Here's the thing. They are determined to continue helping as many babies as possible. They have a month end goal, right? They have a Mother's Day goal, and now they have an end of May goal. And they just need a couple hundred donations more of $28, because $28 is the cost of an ultrasound. And they offer these ultrasounds to women who are facing an unplanned pregnancy. Society is in these women's ears, spilling poison, telling them they just need to get rid of that baby. And Preborn, though, intercedes. They're right there. They intervene, they get involved, and they're like, no, no, no, you can do this, and we're going to help. So they introduce the mom to her baby through an ultrasound. Now, there have been three independent studies the past 7 years that show when a woman hears her baby's heartbeat, if she's considering abortion, that baby's chance at life doubles. And not only that, but they partner with these women for the first 2 years of these children's lives to make sure they get off on the right foot. 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

0: It's his life mission to make bad decisions. It's time for Florida Man.
1: So this is a level of petty that even I didn't think was possible. Have you ever, it seems kind of dangerous though, like sending pizza to people as like a way to troll them. That's what this Florida man did. Jonathan Mark Miller got in trouble for sending pizza orders to judges. And it was seen as a case of rising threats against the judiciary. This comes from Tampa Bay Times. He placed an online order, more than $300, and he sent it to one Hillsborough County judge. It included the judge's personal cell phone number and a cash tip for the driver to bang loudly at the door. Then he did another one. Neither judge ordered the pizzas. There was a criminal investigation. This is a part of a phenomenon called pizza doxing. Have you guys ever heard of this? It's very illegal because it's considered a threat. And he admitted in court. So now he's in big trouble. He's going to go away for a bit. It's not a prank. It's considered a weapon because of the nature of their work. And also, I mean, he was mad at the judges because of the nature of their work. So it's pretty crazy. We have a packed show today, and I'm short on Florida Man, and I apologize. But I have so much stuff for you guys. Don't go anywhere. Our third hour hasn't even begun yet.
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7: Castro indicted. I'm Deborah Valentine, Fox News. The Department of Justice is bringing charges against former Cuban President Raul Castro in a new indictment that accuses him of downing civilian planes and more. Fox's David Spahn is in Miami with the latest.
8: Raul Castro, the 94-year-old former Cuban president and brother of the late Fidel Castro, the man who led the Cuban Revolution, is now facing seven criminal charges, including murder. In 1996, a humanitarian group called Brothers to the Rescue flew three planes to help rescue people fleeing the communist nation. Two aircraft were shot down off the Cuban coast. Four people were killed. According to the indictment, Raul Castro met with military leaders and authorized them to take decisive and deadly action against Brothers to the Rescue aircraft. Representatives from the Cuban government put out a statement condemning the indictment.
7: It's unclear if or when Castro would travel to the U.S. to face charges. New warnings are coming from Iran about the response they may unleash if military attacks start up again. Fox's Aisha Hazmi has details from the White House.
9: The president says that the U.S. military is ready to go if he gets the wrong answer from Iran, telling reporters that a strike could happen very quickly.
10: President Trump hopes Iran is close to accepting a nuclear deal with the U.S., but warns he is ready to ditch a six-week ceasefire and resume strikes if they don't, sending Iran this message during his commencement speech at the U.S. Coast Guard Academy in Connecticut.
11: We hit them very hard, but we may have to hit them even harder.
10: It comes as Axios reports Qatar and other regional allies have been refining the peace proposal to bridge any remaining gaps between the two sides.
7: The U.S. wants Iran to abandon their nuclear program. 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
25: Records show that more than five dozen Texas summer camps are not opening this year, a year after a deadly flood led to new rules.
26: And that can represent tens of thousands or even over 100,000 campers.
25: Eddie Walker, who heads the Christian Camping Organization in Texas, says those kids are missing out on a summer full of fellowship and building their faith. It's something he warns will hurt Texas in the long term. Among the new requirements passed by Texas lawmakers are thousands of dollars more in licensing fees. Republicans on Capitol Hill are reacting to President Trump's decision not to endorse Texas Senator John Cornyn, locked in a tight reelection race.
27: Senator Cornyn is a principled conservative. He is a very effective senator, but none of us control what the president does.
25: Senate Majority Leader John Thune says that when it comes to winning elections, it starts with quality candidates, but he did not say whether Trump's pick, Ken Paxton, fits that mold. I'm Carrie Lockie.
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1: Welcome back to the program. Top of this third hour. It's a packed, insane show, and I've been doing a deep dive on a couple of different issues for you here. So if you've missed anything, you can go and download the podcast. 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Channel 347 DirecTV if you're watching the simulcast or you want another way to watch it. The big endorsement that Trump gave Paxton, Attorney General of Texas running for Senate came yesterday. Paxton is and John Cornyn have been kind of trading back and forth, and Paxton could win this race. Listen to this, though. This is Trump on this endorsement.
0: Every one of them. We have a great candidate, I believe, in Texas, and I believe the Texas candidate, who's Ken Paxton, I think he'll win. I think probably he'll win very substantially, and I think he'll go on to defeat a very defective candidate, a candidate that believes in six genders, and he takes hits at Jesus Christ, and he's wearing a mask 6 months ago. Where's a guy? Anybody wearing a mask 6 months ago doesn't get it. And he's a vegan. He's a vegan in Texas. And you can't get elected as a vegan in Texas.
1: That's true. He's talking about James Tallarico. And of course, that runoff between Ken Paxton and John Cornyn, early voting is underway. And we're going to see how that pans out. But Paxton got the Trump endorsement. They're, the big thing that I hear most, about Cornyn and Paxton is everybody that I talk to about this, they remember the fact that John Cornyn worked with Joe Biden on the gun control bill, the bipartisan communities, whatever, which wasn't bipartisan. But he helped give them cover for the claim that it was bipartisan. But he worked on a gun control bill. Now, you could say, well, he worked to make it less gun control-y. But that still meant that in order to do that, you had to compromise and cede ground in order to be a part of that and to shepherd that through the process. And that's one thing that a lot of Second Amendment supporters are not going to forgive. And you can't blame them, especially when you look at, you know, what the violent crime rate has been in Democrat-run cities. That's what is tent-poling the rest of the crime rate, even though it's been falling, the murder rate. But the crime rate, especially in Democrat cities where they just kind of brush off this criminality, you're not going to be able to convince Second Amendment people to go ahead and go with a guy that actually wanted to restrict their rights even more. And that's just the God's honest truth of it. We've debated it on the show. The problem, though, with this race, because you heard how the House race in Kentucky was the most expensive congressional primary, I think, ever in history. This is going to bleed a lot of Republican money, too. And it could do it at the expense of some other Republican races that we really need the funds to win. It's kind of a replay of what we saw back like in, 2020, when Vance needed to get bailed out in Ohio because he was losing. And Mitch McConnell, I was telling Kane on break, there's a reason why Mitch McConnell, love him or hate him, was in his position for such a long time. He brought business to his district. He really served his district, and he raised money, and he king-made. He would donate enough money to you. I mean, that's how it's done. You raise the money, you get to distribute it amongst other senators and other Republicans, and that's what he did. And he bailed J.D. Vance out of a losing race. He was the James Clyburn to his Joe Biden in that situation. So my point being is that, you know, with people like McConnell and these, you know, these fundraisers and all of this stuff, this is, there was a scarcity of funding to go around during those 2020 elections when people were battling it out. And it was blamed for a couple of different races going sideways, and one of those was in Arizona, Senate race. And people are looking to avoid having that happen again. So you don't want it to be a pyrrhic victory and that you look like you pull this out, but you end up spending so much money that you don't, that it's basically, you know, you're not winning by subtraction, right? You're wanting to make sure that you're able to properly fund and resource all of these races. So that's, you know, kind of a thing with that. It's an expensive runoff. And then there's the question of whether or not, here's the other thing that's real weird. So looking at the AG race, because Chip Roy, who's in Congress, is running now for Attorney General Ken Paxton's seat. He and Ken Paxton hate each other. Y'all don't even realize the drama in Texas politics, okay? Everyone talks about Trump and Georgia because Georgians love their governor. They're very particular. Georgians don't want to hear from anybody else but Georgians about Georgian elections. Texans are kind of the same way. But the drama, oh my gosh, you guys, it's like dynasty on steroids. Now, I have been involved and I have been in some, I've seen some races from the ground in a number of different states. until we moved to Texas in 2013, I've never seen the amount of drama in these races. I'm going to tell you, some of these people in some of these positions and campaign bundlers and the like, these people, they're like petty as the day is long with vengeance that doesn't stop. There is still the Bush versus Perry thing here. That is a real thing. The Republicans are like sectioned off. You got the Bush people, the Perry people. I'm not kidding you. It is still like that to this day. It is wild. I had a conversation with a fundraiser because I was at a fundraiser, and I brought it up, and she goes, oh, well, that's because that's a Bush person. And I was, what was it? I was eating an appetizer, a little hors d'oeuvre, and I just went, what? I couldn't eat it. I looked at her and I was like, are you kidding me? To this day, it's that bad. Because she was talking about a race that happened, I think, when I was in college. That's how far back the pettiness can go here. So I'm setting it up. That gives you a little bit of understanding as to the tension with the AG in the Senate race. Because now people are saying, well, if Chip Roy wins Attorney General and Ken Paxton wins Senate, Chip Roy is going to investigate Ken Paxton. They hate each other. And one of the reasons they say they hate each other is because Chip Roy came up under John Cornyn. And I don't think that Roy shares all of Cornyn's viewpoints. He's going to be on tomorrow, so we'll talk to him. But that's what some people are in Trump's ear saying. And that, as Kane and I were talking about, may have been one of the reasons why. Because Trump likes Paxton. And I think he was also waiting to see what the internals were before endorsing. So that's very, very interesting there. In Georgia, Trump's candidates won. Raffensperger is out. He lost his Georgia primary. Trump was it 21-0? Yeah. Kane and I were remarking about how unusual that is. That is super unusual because I'm going to be very frank. Don't get upset with me. I'm either called a MAGA, a maggot, or I'm called a Trump hater. Depending on, you know, what if I'm giving praise or giving legitimate criticism. Legitimately, Trump has not had very good coattails. Now, they're not as bad as Barack Obama's were. Barack Obama did not have coattails. That man could not drag a candidate across the winning. He couldn't get anybody to win until after he left the White House. He couldn't do it. He would endorse candidates that would lose abysmally. Now, Trump's record wasn't like that, but he still didn't have the best coattails. And a lot of times there were candidates who didn't necessarily want the Trump endorsement because they thought it would hurt them. Now in Texas, it was kind of like that back in like 2020, not so much 2016, but 2020. When John Cornyn ran for reelection, and this is because we have split ticket voting, when Cornyn ran for re-election, he actually got more votes than Trump did. Now, that wasn't because of cheating, because there were Republicans down ticket, right? So if you're going to cheat, why would you just only cheat with that one and then not the other ones? It's stupid. It doesn't make sense. And plus, the numbers with the Secretary of State's website, I mean, I looked at all of it because I was trying to figure out how do you get that anomaly. And it was because people were mad about immigration. They were a little mad with Trump. And this, it was very similar to Georgians because I was down in Georgia trying to help with the reelection efforts of some lawmakers down there and people were mad. So there, Cornyn actually got more votes than Trump did in the state of Texas. Now, I think that's changing. And one of the reasons I think it's changing is because I feel like he has hit his stride in terms of foreign policy. And so far he's been on it with messaging, but I think that they need to bolster their message with the economy and not rely so much on just the redistricting to kind of save their butts. This is going to be very interesting to see this because a lot of people like Paxton in Texas. Grassroots likes Paxton. A lot of the old establishment types in Austin like Cornyn, and they think that Cornyn is a safer bet. They think that Cornyn's oil and gas. He's a very safe bet. You know, there's not going to be any drama or surprises with him. And legitimately, you know, they're looking at Paxton like, well, you know, Paxton's got the stuff with the divorce and the baggage, even though, by the way, he was, you know, exonerated in that. They were trying to go after him and they couldn't actually, they weren't able to do it. He was acquitted. They are saying that there's a lot of drama. And it comes down to, well, who goes up against Tallarico? What narrative does that look like? And they say that Cornyn's a safer bet going up against Tallarico because Tallarico, who thinks that Jesus loves abortion, goes out, he's going to go out there and is going to try to make morality hay out of Paxton's baggage. Now, that's a legitimate thing. I get it. But this is what you need to realize as well. If it were to come to Paxton versus Tallarico, A, you go to war with soldiers you have. B, I think Republican voters have kind of demonstrated, and I'm not saying I agree with it, but they've sort of demonstrated, at least 2016 and 2020, that they don't care about a guy's marital baggage, if you get my drift. So, I don't know. It just seems weird to me. But I would also argue that even if it did come to those two in a general race, that one has the record of receipts to show that he's been lockstep with grassroots for natural rights every step of the way, no compromise. And then the other guy's literally like a Satanist baby killer, but that's, you know, beside the point. So I think it comes down to fear. It comes down to a lot of fear. We were talking about AIPAC earlier, and one of the things that I'm going to take you into, because I wanted to make sure that I'm explaining this and that everybody's walking away understanding what this group is, how it's not a foreign entity. It's literally a bunch of Americans who happen to be Jewish that want a stronger alliance between the United States and Israel, because that's a net benefit to the United States. Now, people try to say things like foreign directed, which is a nonsensical BS Lewis Carroll term to try to boost a broken premise. And the premise is that, well, the destination of the advocacy is what makes the determination. And I would argue it's the motivation. When you have Qatari foreign governments that are spending money at American universities and lobbying in D.C., they're doing that for Qatari state benefit. Same with China. Same with any other foreign entity. This domestic group is doing it for a domestic benefit. And it's no different than any other lobbying group out there. You literally have crypto PACs. You have PACs for everything. You've got PACs for the food. You got realtor PACs. You know, I mean, for crying out loud, Meta and social media have their own PACs. Pharmaceutical, electronics, healthcare, you name it. And they spend 10 times over what this other domestic group spends. And no one's been able to articulate to me what laws they've broken, because they haven't broken any. So my point is that they're no different from any other domestic PAC. People are just trying to say that they're foreign because it's Jewish Americans. And they're invoking the dual loyalty canard in order to make that argument. That's what it is. Regardless of whether they realize they're doing it or not, that's what it is. We got more. We got headlines coming up as we move. 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Although I went to bed way late last night because I was up getting so many things prepared for you all today and getting some stuff out last night. 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

0: And now, all of the news you would probably miss. It's time for Dana's Quick Five.
1: All right. So, diving into... I'm going to pull this up. All right, here we go. Apparently, why are we doing this? We don't... Everybody saw Jurassic Park, right?
2: Yeah.
1: Okay, there's... It's bad if you're going to go and bring back, like, animals and you really don't know what to expect from them, but that's not stopping these scientists because they decided they're doing a... It's called a de-extinction breakthrough. They've hatched live chicks from a fully artificial egg, and they said that it's the Colossal Bioscience Company, and they want to bring back the woolly mammoth. And so this is like, I guess they're taking, yeah, and they're... I'm sure it's going to be great.
2: It's just going to be
1: fun. I mean, it's never gone sideways.
2: No.
1: Ever. No, you can't. It's never gone sideways like this. AI created vintage adult film unveiled at the Cannes Film Festival, according to Variety. Of course, I don't know how I feel about this. Of course, it would be debuted at the Cannes Film Festival of all places, but they said it was a project where they've incorporated, I guess AI is going to be making everything there. Weren't they just actually like,
2: upset and
1: protesting
2: yeah.
1: all of this. Yep. Variety's trying to put it behind a paywall, so I'm not going to actually be able to pull it up, which is fine because I hate their publication. Google changed its search box for the first time in 25 years. Is this, like, important to you? Does this anybody care?
2: Probably AI, and you can't avoid AI now.
1: No, you can't avoid AI at all whatsoever. Let's see. Also, robot regulations have begun. Southwest Airlines is banning robots from traveling in cabin or as checked baggage. And this comes from a story after there was literally a little robot person. Like, not an actual person, but... A robot shaped like a person, like a child size, that was traveling in a cabin, sitting in a seat, and people were really weirded out by it. And so Juan is dying laughing right now. They couldn't figure out how to handle the robot. Apparently, these incidents are causing delays. Wait, why are people bringing robots like
2: Thank
1: it's a
2: you.
1: Person onto the plane with
2: Thank
1: them?
2: You.
1: I don't know. And they say also the big concern, though, is the lithium ion batteries. That's the really big, because that's a big battery that's used to power these things. We've got more in store. Don't go anywhere. So, you know, I've been talking about the supplements from the company Human for years, and not just because they make the number one selling super beets, but because when it comes to cardiovascular health, they really stay ahead of the science. 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
1: Welcome back to the program. Dana Lash with you, bottom of this third hour. One of the other things that we're seeing is the Senate advancing the resolution for the war powers. Let's be really clear about this. I don't know why they're doing this as opposed to just limiting and undoing. I mean, let me back up. The whole part of the whole engagement in Iran has been fueling a lot of this stuff. Well, it's been seized upon by the Red-Green Alliance, and I've explained what that is before. That's the communists and the Islamists getting together to subjugate the Western world. And they're pushing things like multipolarity, which we have exposed and discussed at length on this program. And they are pretty much, this is something that they're really using as like a steroid shot with the woke Reich. You know, right, and Podcastistan, and even the left Reich, definitely with them as well, still part of the woke Reich, but it's all leftist. I say this because the Senate advanced this resolution yesterday on war powers, and this is, I guess, was after the 7 failed attempts that they had before. This is cut 5. This was POTUS, who was talking about Iran and deal making. Listen.
2: We're blowing it away. We're blowing everything away, and we're going to end that war very quickly. They want to make a deal so badly, they're tired of this. This should have happened for 47 years. Somebody should have done something about it, and it's going to happen, and it's going to happen fast, and you're going to see oil prices plummet. They're going to come down. There's so much oil out there. They're going to come plummeting down.
1: Could be. So what I don't get is, because they voted, they were pushing this. I think he's waiting to see what what Gulf allies are doing. And the last time that we had like this drag, that's when the Saudis were opening this pipeline. When did they say that pipeline wasn't going to be open for like another 11 trillion years? All of a sudden, they got it open. And I think they were buying time to do that as a way to help bypass Iran in the strait. But now I'm wondering what else is up the sleeve. Something else is happening because this is unusual. It's unusual for Trump. So it makes me think that something else is underway. But I bring this up because they've had this. They've tried this over and over again. The War Powers Resolution, it doesn't amend the 2004 authorized use of military force. And that's what you have to go back to understand why he's exercising authority as it pertains to Iran. Back in 2004, they passed the authorized use of military force. And the authorized use of military force, one of the things that it did was it named specifically as any entity, any state, sovereign state or otherwise, that participated in the planning, the implementation, the facilitation, even giving safe transit, whatever, to 9/11, the 9/11 terrorists, that they would be covered by this resolution if military action were to be taken. In layman's terms, that's what the 04 authorized use of military force does. When Senator Rand Paul was on the program, last month or so, I asked him about this because it's like, well, why are people, you know, passing war powers resolutions? They've had the entire time. If lawmakers didn't like the fact that the White House had this authority to go into Iran, and by the way, this is what Obama and Biden also leaned on, except Obama, the problem that Obama created was there were Americans that he was targeting overseas with drones, and that was a major problem. He was trying to rely on this, even lean on this a little bit to justify some of his moves in Iran. But the bottom line is that all of these lawmakers that have been in office this entire time, if they did not like the fact that the executive office had the authority to do this, they could have at any moment, and they probably would have gotten a lot of support on the left, gone back to amend the 2004 authorized use of military force, and they chose not to do so. So it makes me think they're all just grandstanding on this for clout and for cash. I mean, I have no other. Why would you not do it? That's your job. You're literally there in D.C. where you can do this. Why would you not do it? So that's the problem with this. You know, they are trying to limit what he is able to do around the AUMF from 04. And that granted specific authorization about all of this related to 9/11, et cetera. So, and everyone's celebrating it. Oh, it's a big bipartisan. It's not really bipartisan. You got the same loser Republican rhinos that go along with this, just as everybody else does. Come on. So it's a, this is a big, this was a serious, you know, they're trying to curtail his authority and then blame him for the consequences of curtailing his authority, for the lack of a better way to put it. That's really it. So they've been advancing this. We'll keep an eye on it. But I was talking with you about AIPAC as well, because that's been such a big topic. And I wanted to clear up a lot of the, it's just like, if you want to disagree with something, disagree with it, fine. Nobody, golly. But the problem is that there are too many people that are disagreeing on lies, that are disagreeing on falsehoods. You know, you don't have to like advocacy of a certain group, but you can't say that a domestic group is a foreign group. And that's what a lot of people have been saying about AIPAC. If you've missed any of that, you can go into the podcast and get our previous segments. But the lobbying, by the way, they're not even in the top tier of influence. But this is the thing. One of the arguments about this has been the sheer volume of their domestic spending. That proves that that's proof of undue outside influence. But the campaign numbers, the actual financial data, does not confirm that. So Open Secrets is where, one of the places that I went to look at federal lobbying. AIPAC is nowhere near the top tier of Washington influence. You're looking about 3 million to maybe 3.5 million on just federal legislative lobbying. U.S. Chamber of Commerce spends $72 million annually. Meta spent over $24 million. The American Medical, and this is just in the past year, $24 million. American Medical Association. Pharmaceutical and health industry spent a record $384.5 million on lobbying. Electronics industry, their PACs, $250.6 million. The insurance sector, $155 million. AIPAC ranks pretty much at the bottom of the mid-sized trade groups. So the comparable PAC to AIPAC would be like the American Association of Airport Executives. Well, that doesn't sound like what the narratives are saying, does it? Doesn't sound like that at all. And that's still, when you even compare it to like big old domestic political juggernauts, it still fails. The crypto lobby, Fair Shake, they raised over $358 million to target candidates this last cycle. That's triple the entire AIPAC footprint. Super PACs that are tied to congressional leadership. Oh my gosh, you're looking at $500 million for that. So the argument, people are trying to say that AIPAC's influence is somehow uniquely dangerous because of the amount of money it spends. That's what they're arguing. But the data doesn't support that, as I've just demonstrated. I mean, again, they are outside, well outside of the top 100 spenders in Washington, D.C., well outside of that. And they're eclipsed by other domestic single issue networks, right? One of the things that we discussed was the motivation and the destination of the advocacy, because people are trying to say that because this group advocates for a strong alliance between the United States and Israel, that is somehow evidence of Israel's outsized foreign influence on the United States government, which doesn't make any sense, because then you're arguing that it's foreign directed when it's not foreign directed. It's a domestic group. And we know that it's a domestic group, and we know exactly every single penny they spend because they're required to keep those records and do regular reporting throughout the fiscal year, according to Open Secrets and federal election campaign law. So we know everything. No one's been able to articulate to me a single law that they've broken, because I haven't broken any. But this gets into the whole motivation and then the destination. Just because they want an alliance, a strong alliance with Israel, does not mean it's foreign directed. The alliance is to benefit the United States. So you can't compare it to foreign lobbying. If you have a foreign state that's lobbying in the United States, that benefit is going to that foreign state. You can't say that it's foreign because they're Jews. That's stupid. The hell are we doing? It doesn't make any sense to me. But that's how it's been. That's how it's been done. So people keep sharing this AIPAC tracker. And I told you about this, right? I just want to make sure it's really understood. You can credit the Free Beacon for some of this reporting. The founder of the AIPAC tracker that says that they're America first, it's literally a self-proclaimed, repeatedly all over the internet, self-proclaimed Marxist who lives in Germany. It's a foreign Marxist that's doing the track AIPAC stuff. Corey Archibald. And by the way, they haven't lived in the United States for over 20 years. But sure, and another thing, none of their numbers actually match up to any of the open secrets or any of the other measures that track or the entities that track PAC spending or donations. That's another, it's like some of them, the numbers are literally just made up. And people are sharing it like it's gospel truth. Conservatives are sharing it like it's gospel truth. How is it America first to share literally German Marxist propaganda? That's not even accurate. So if you're gonna dislike AIPAC because you don't like their advocacy, then say, I don't like their advocacy. Or you could really not be a pansy and say you just don't like them because they're Jewish. Because that's the real truth of it. And they know it. They absolutely know it. But that's what it comes down to. That's all that group is. I don't know why it's like such this mystery. Here's the other thing. When it comes to alliance, you want to talk about the alliance? So let's talk about the alliance. You know, we require Israel to purchase weapons from the United States, correct? So we might have three, which is

0: oh, wow, we didn't know that they went into Iran and totally created a drone headquarter and droned the hell out. Oh, how did that happen? We just didn't know. Now, Israel is legally bound, by the way, to spend 100% of its, if its defensive grant, that the FMF money that we're talking about, the grant money, the foreign military financing program that the Department of State manages, literally on U.S. defense products. And that's even angered some of Israeli leadership, some of the leftist Israelis over in Israeli leadership. And they would love nothing more than to see that end. So that's the truth of it. But what gets me is, you know, with all of this, this discussion, everyone was saying, like in Kentucky and elsewhere, oh my gosh, rigged primary, all everything in favor of Israel. But none of the other 21 Trump-endorsed candidates who won in Pennsylvania, Oregon, Idaho, Alabama, and Georgia, they didn't touch any of those races? That's weird, Kane. Sure, you would think if they wanted to exercise undue influence over the American electoral system, they wouldn't just go after one seat. Jesus, stupid. So that's the truth of it all. That is why we have it, and that this is structured the way that it is. Stop listening to the nonsense from the podcast to stand woke, Reich, boomer, slop sphere. Stop sharing graphics made by Marxists who live in Germany and haven't even touched foot in the United States in over 20 years. Stick to truth. That's all it is. Just stick to truth. 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
10: So also out today, the United States unsealed a superseding indictment charging Raul Castro and five Castro regime co-defendants for the 1996 shootdown of Brothers to the Rescue aircraft. According to the Justice Department, per Acting Attorney General Todd Blanche, quote, for the first time in nearly 70 years, senior leadership of the Cuban regime has been charged in the United States for alleged acts of violence resulting in the deaths of these citizens. President Trump and this Justice Department are committed to restoring a simple principle. If you kill Americans, we will pursue you, no matter who you are and no matter what title you hold, end quote. That's a pretty big deal. So we're going to continue to follow that. We're going to follow that development for you. But Trump's just slapping everybody. And I think one of the reasons why people are going so hard on him is because they don't like who he's slapping. He wasn't supposed to, he went constitutionalist, and they didn't like that. It's kind of what it is. So very interesting indeed. Now, I want to address this real quick, because I had somebody trying to tell me, oh, well, you know, Thomas Massie was so outraged. This is a stupid statement. Thomas Massie literally outraged Ed Gowrain. He literally outraged him. And I have people in the comments that are trying to argue with me because they don't understand how PACs or any of this stuff work. He outraged. You're looking at like 5-3. He was greatly outraged. Thomas Massie greatly outraged Ed Gowrain. So I don't know where people, this is so stupid. Just stop with the fake news. All right, today in stupidity, Kane.
11: All right, it's Democrats talking. Hakeem Jeffries here, cut 17. Listen to this. This is the Democrat Party, folks.
12: I guess part of how we as House Democrats view this moment, either MAGA extremists are going to break the country, or we're going to break them.
11: Wow.
12: And our goal is to break them.
11: Wow.
12: We will defeat
11: I guess
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11: This is what toning down the rhetoric sounds like.
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11: Yeah.
10: What are you talking about? I mean, toning down the rhetoric.
11: I invite you to try.
10: 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Very interesting backgrounds of the teenagers that committed this. We got to have a discussion. 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I'll be back with you tomorrow.
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14: Castro in trouble. I'm Chris DeMeo, Fox News. The Justice Department announcing an indictment against former Cuban President Raul Castro.
15: The Justice Department says the brother of the late Cuban dictator Fidel Castro is facing a host of charges, among them murder and conspiracy. With Acting Attorney General Todd Blanche giving this message.
16: We expect that he will show up here by his own will or by another way.
15: Meantime, Secretary of State Marco Rubio has urged the Cuban people to demand new leadership on the island, even as the regime there continues to threaten to retaliate against any possible U.S. military action, which may yet come.
14: Fox's Kevin Cork. California Governor Gavin Newsom blasting President Trump in the wake of ongoing wildfires.
17: There's multiple wildfires burning in California right now, including the Santa Rosa Island fire, which has scorched more than 16,000 acres since Friday in Santa Barbara County. Governor Gavin Newsom's office writing, quote, "This is federally managed land and these crews are working hard. The question is whether the Trump administration, which gutted the Forest Service by 16% and left it in disarray, has given them everything they need." California gubernatorial candidate Steve Hilton responded by saying, quote, "This is truly sick from Gavin Newsom. He just won't take responsibility for anything."
14: Fox's Christina Coleman. Elon Musk's SpaceX heads to Wall Street.
18: The IPO is expected to raise a record amount of money, valuing Elon Musk's company at up to $2 trillion. SpaceX plans to use the money to put artificial intelligence data centers in space. The IPO is likely to be the first of three potential mega offerings this year, with OpenAI and Anthropic both having their sights on the public market. Shares of SpaceX will be listed on the NASDAQ, and reports indicate that its debut could take place as soon as mid-June. Hillary Barsky, Fox News.
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2: Records show that more than 5 dozen Texas summer camps are not opening this year, a year after a deadly flood led to new rules.
22: And that can represent tens of thousands or even over 100,000 campers.
2: Eddie Walker, who heads the Christian Camping Organization in Texas, says those kids are missing out on a summer full of fellowship and building their faith. It's something he warns will hurt Texas in the long term. Among the new requirements passed by Texas lawmakers are thousands of dollars more in licensing fees. Republicans on Capitol Hill are reacting to President Trump's decision not to endorse Texas Senator John Cornyn, locked in a tight re-election race.
23: Senator Cornyn is a principled conservative. He is a very effective senator, but none of us control what the president does.
2: Senate Majority Leader John Thune says that when it comes to winning elections, it starts with quality candidates, but he did not say whether Trump's pick Ken Paxton fits that mold. I'm Carrie Lockie.
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20: 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The Michael Vary Show is on the air. Good morning. It's Jack Nicholson. And maybe I did order the code red.
24: Like Zoink Scoob, he ordered the code red.
25: 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Good morning, Michael.
26: Good morning, Michael. It's Hannibal Lecter. I'd like to eat Ramon's liver with some fava beans and a nice Chianti.
27: Good morning, Michael. That boy ain't right. Damn it, Lecter. Have some respect for the ladies and let Shirley Q talk.
28: Good morning, Michael Berry. How you doing?
29: Did I

0: Ken Paxton will be our guest in about 10 minutes or less. The D.C. Senate establishment, the Republicans in the establishment are seething over Trump's endorsement of Paxton. By golly, we run this country, not you. Punch Bowl News reports that Lisa Murkowski, the senator from Alaska, who was defeated in her own primary, but then won in a general by winning the Democrat votes, says that Texas is all but lost to the Democrats. Make no mistake, Karl Rove and the establishment want Tallarico to win now. Make no mistake about that. They want Tallarico to win. I will remind you of what happened back in 2010. Todd Akin, a doctor, had just won the Republican primary in Missouri. And he was running against, what's the woman's name? Is it Claire? Ask Chad, he'll know. Claire McCaskill. Claire McCaskill was a Democrat senator from Missouri. Todd Akin wins the primary over Karl Rove's candidate. Akin was asked at a debate about rape. And he said, and what should be done? And basically, if a man's accused of rape, should we murder him on the spot or should we just give him 10 minutes and a hamburger first? And he said, well, if there is a claim of rape, well, that meant that it could never be the case that if you're accused of rape, you didn't commit it. So, and then there was a discussion over life, abortion versus. And he made the case that sometimes, maybe not often, sometimes it will be the case that a woman will claim she was raped because she doesn't want her dad to be furious. And we know that that has happened. Karl Rove pounced on that and declared that for the sake of the Republican Party, Todd Akin must be thrown overboard. That seat, which only comes up every 6 years, must be kept in the hands of the Democrat. Claire McCaskill would go on in 2012 to be the chairman of the Obama campaign, and she would hold that seat for some time. You might think, well, this is about something more than petty little grievances. This is about the stake of our country. Not to Karl Rove, not to the establishment. Their power is everything, and we have dared to challenge it. In this case, Trump has dared to challenge it. Mississippi Senator Roger Wicker was visibly angry over the endorsement. You endorse John Cornyn? He's one of us! Senate Republicans gave Bill Cassidy a standing ovation during a closed-door lunch yesterday. You'll remember Cassidy was defeated in his own primary in Louisiana, where the voters said, you've not represented us. So not one, but two Republicans came in ahead of Bill Cassidy in Louisiana. The establishment is very, very angry with Trump and you. They like their guy. You're supposed to like their guy. They did this with state house seats with drunk Dade Phelan. They would pour all this money into campaigns. And you were supposed to support them because these are the state reps. And they'll decide who will be elected, not you. It's an interesting time indeed. An interesting time indeed. We need to retire John Cornyn over the next few days and through Tuesday, Election Day. And then we need to turn our attention to Tallarico Obama. And we need to destroy him because he is evil, awful, worse than Beto. And once Texans recognize that, once Texans recognize exactly who and what he is and what he stands for, and they start focusing on that, you say whatever you want about Ken Paxton. The question's going to be, who is Tallarico Obama? And that's when voters are going to say, oh, okay, well, in that case, I'm for Ken Paxton. And that is exactly what will happen. And then Paxton gets to Washington, D.C., and we have one more person pushing for the will of the voter and not the will of the swamp, not the will of Karl Rove. And Karl Rove is going to do everything he can to undercut this and win it for the Democrats. And frankly, so will Cornyn. Cornyn will work behind the scenes to keep Paxton from winning. That's not a reason to support Cornyn. That's one more reason to punish Cornyn and his ilk. He'll be fine. He'll join his daughter as a lobbyist in D.C. He'll sell influence to his buddies who cheer him on his return. Last night he flew back to Washington, D.C. There was an emergency issue that called John Cornyn to D.C. Really? Right after Trump endorses Paxton, Cornyn has to rush back and run the country as a U.S. senator. That's because at an event in Lubbock, there were a handful of people standing around and he looked silly. Which one is Cornyn? I have never met him. He'll be here in a minute, I hear. It's nice of him to finally visit our little town. Then when Trump endorsed Paxton, what did he do? He couldn't face the music. He hopped a flight and flew back to D.C. to hang out with his friends, the senators, and the establishment. They'll probably go somewhere nice for dinner tonight, maybe go take in a ball game. This is what it looks like, folks. This is what taking back your government looks like. Ken Paxton's supposed to be our guest. We're trying to work out the final detail, but he should be here in just a moment.
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0: President Trump endorsed Ken Paxton for Senate, calling him a true MAGA warrior who has always delivered for Texas.
1: An attorney general who has really led the way, somebody who has been brave and strong, Ken Paxton, my complete and total endorsement.
0: We can trust Ken Paxton to secure our border and defend our gun rights. Stand with President Trump. Vote Ken Paxton for Senate. Lone Star Liberty PAC is responsible for the content of this ad. President Trump.
2: Attorney General Ken Paxton receiving the endorsement of President Trump yesterday. General Paxton, how did you find out that President Trump was in fact endorsing you?
3: I happened to look at my phone. I turned my ringer off. So I was getting text messages every second.
2: Ken, hold on just a second. We got you on a real bad signal. I don't know. Are you driving? It's raining. So
3: yeah,
2: that,
3: let me give you a pull up.
2: Okay.
3: Can you pull up?
2: Give us some We're the Champion.
3: Is this better?
2: Much better. There we go. So you looked at, I happen to know that you don't look at your phone very often. Go ahead.
3: No, I look at it all the time, but I'm getting 500 text messages a day. I just can't keep up.
2: Yeah.
3: So anyway, he said, I just want you to know I'm going to do something good for you. And I said, well, that sounds very encouraging. And he talked about endorsements and how effective they were in the primaries. And then he said, I'm going to do this in a couple of days. Well, Mr. President, in the middle of the voting, and we end up fighting.
2: Oh, hold on. You're cracking up again. They're not going to hear a word you're saying. Are y'all moving?
3: Hey, can you pull up the film?
2: No, this won't affect the endorsement, Ramon. The endorsement is in. There's no bad phone calls. And nothing can affect that. How about that? How's that?
3: Is that better?
2: Just a touch.
3: we're getting over a hill. I'm going to have them stop.
2: There we go. Where are you today?
3: Is that better?
2: Yeah, much better.
3: I'm on my way from Dallas to Magnolia, and then I'm going from there to Houston, then to Katy.
2: It's a big state.
3: It's a big state. A lot of driving. I'll probably be in the car 8 hours today easily.
2: In fact, I wanted to announce you're going to be today at 11 o'clock. You're going to be in Magnolia at the Angry Elephant. And then that is on 1488 at 11 o'clock this morning. And then at 6 o'clock this evening, you're going to be at Midway Barbecue in Katy with Scott Pressler. And those events are open to the public. So 11 o'clock this morning in Magnolia at the Angry Elephant. 6 o'clock this evening in Katy with Scott Pressler at Midway Barbecue. So the president calls, says, I'm going to do something good for you. And then he says, I'm giving you my full endorsement.
3: Yep, and he said he was going to do it later this week, and I said, well, hey, we have early voting. It's going to end on Friday. He goes, well, I probably need to speed that up. I'll probably do it tomorrow morning. And then I get off the phone. An hour later, I see that he's announced that he's going to do it at 12:30, which was an interesting time because I think that's when the Senate Republicans meet for lunch. But that's when he did it. It was pretty awesome. And I was just showing up at I had an Allen rally yesterday, and it was at the same time as that endorsement came out.
2: So Cornyn hops a plane and flies back to D.C., supposedly there in some emergency, which he finds out the minute he loses that. Cornyn's argument has always been that he can beat Tallarico and you can't. Granted, he's won every race he's in. So have you.
3: Yeah, I could say the same thing about him. I could make it up. There's no basis for that. It's just a made up thing. He repeats it with millions of dollars from D.C. because he can't justify why we would ever vote for him in a primary other than, well, look, even if all that other stuff is true and I haven't done anything for 42 years, I can win. Don't you want me instead? And that's the argument. But it's not based on any facts, any data, any polling. None of their polling says that I'm going to do any worse than him. As a matter of fact, some of the polling says I'll do better, but they just repeat the lie because he doesn't have a basis for asking Republican voters to support him, because in 42 years, there's not a single good accomplishment. And I know that's true because I've asked, for 14 months, I've asked the voters, can you name one? And no one has ever given me one. Can you? Can anybody name it? I'm waiting still.
2: Well, I think a lot of this is a personal grudge. I think a lot of it goes back to TLR. I think it goes back to a lot of folks when you beat Dan Branch, when you won the attorney general's race, when they ran George P. Bush against you, when they ran the impeachment against you. I think there's a lot of people like Karl Rove who are butthurt, and this is a personal grudge, and they should just admit that. Hey, look, this isn't on principle or winning elections. This is just the fact that, that I lost to him, and I'm mad about it.
3: No, you have nailed it because they, you know, the book, you know, Karl Rove had plans for, you know, obviously Dan Brandt to move up. He had plans for George P. Bush to move up. I mean, it wasn't just AG. I think they wanted governor and president. And so when I won those races, I ruined the little, you know, I guess the little Bush dynasty plan. And I wasn't trying to. I just thought I was a better candidate than what they were offering up, and that I would actually do things that mattered to the people of Texas for in that office.
2: Winston Churchill famously said something to the effect of, there's nothing more exhilarating than to be shot at without result. I mean, there has to be a certain exhilaration to the fact that you've taken the best shots that the biggest money can throw at you all the way up and down the line. And what it'll be, I think you said $150 million that the swamp Republican Party will have thrown at you. And yet here are the voters and here is President Trump.
3: Yeah, there's no, I mean, who doesn't like a good, I love a good challenge, but you know, I would prefer in the primary that people behave in a more sane way, in a more, you know, decent way. I would say John Cornyn's run a really awful, vicious campaign, and I understand why. He's got nothing to offer other than trying to destroy, you know, me and my character. But the reality is, I think that voters care about what you actually do, mm-hmm. what you've actually accomplished. Your actual record matters, not just this rhetoric that I'm, you know, for the last year, I've adopted all the right policies, even though I never did any of them. Please believe me, after 42 years, that I've changed and I'm actually this.
2: I'm not going to ask you to do something you don't want to do. There was a leaked audio last week. Some say purports to say you're voting for Mays Middleton. Some people think you're supporting Chip Roy. Do you want to make a statement on that race?
3: Yeah, so I'm trying to run my own race. I definitely have a strong preference in that race, but I've got friends on both sides of it, and I'm just trying to focus on my race. But I definitely, you know, I've talked to people privately about what I'm doing. They ask me, and I tell them the truth, but I'm trying not to do a, you know, public endorsement.
2: I understand. But for your private vote, would it be for Mays Middleton?
3: that wouldn't be very private if I said it.
2: Just you and me. You can tell me.
3: Oh, yeah, I get it. I get it.
2: I'll go by the leaked audio. Congratulations, my man. Well done.
3: Thank you. Appreciate it.
2: All right. He'll be in Magnolia today at 11 and at Midway Barbecue with Scott Pressler today at 6 p.m. That's in Cayman.
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0: how on earth did John Wayne McCornyn manage to blow this thing? They spent $150 million telling you that Ken Paxton is the devil and that John Wayne McCornyn, he don't live in D.C. He just fled back there the minute he didn't get the endorsement. I guess he couldn't bring himself to face the cameras. It's my party and I'll cry if I want to. He fled back to the welcoming arms of his fellow senators. Those are his friends. Those are his bosses.
1: Well, we might not have gotten Trump's endorsement, but at least we're not going to pass the SAVE Act. We win again. We always win. Don't you worry, John Wayne. When you're a lobbyist, we'll make sure all the biggest accounts hire you. Big pharma, big tech, all of them. We'll go to war constantly just so you can sell more Raytheon. You're our boy, John Wayne. It just didn't work on the people of Texas. Remember how hard he tried? Oh, they even found real people. Here's Pedro Ramirez. He's a sheriff down in the valley. I'm for John Cornyn, and he's always been there for me. I never heard of you. Who the hell are you? Remember all the, they get the average dudes, some redneck coming off his porch. Me and my family over here. Ida Mae, my wife, my kids, Skeeter, Buster, and Whitey. We're all for John Wayne McCornyn. He's just like us. He understands. He'd been there for us for a long time, longer than these kids been alive.
0: It did not work. Oh, but did they spend the money running it? My God, money that could have been won, spent, money that could have been spent on close races in states where we've got a 50-50 whether we can win in November. But they didn't want to win those, did they? You see, the swamp doesn't care to win the majority. They want to make sure that they have the right pieces in place, even if we're the minority party. That's important to note. They blew all that money in a primary. In a primary to tell Texas Republicans how to vote because they didn't trust that you would vote the right way. And they tried so hard when they started to make John Cornyn not a swamp creature. They were rebranding him. He's going to be your guy. He's just like you.
2: John Wayne McCornyn is a regular guy. Just like you, he too loves trucks. Big trucks. The biggest trucks. He owns several. They're all very truck-like. He's nuts for trucks. In fact, one of them's got golden testicles. Sometimes he even drives one with his hands. And guns, he loves guns. So many guns. He has a favorite gun, and it's very gunnish. Shoots bullets, loud ones. And dogs, oh yeah. John Wayne McCornyn has a dog, an authentic dog. His name is DJT, and he barks at liberty and fetches the pursuit of happiness. Now, when he's not being a humble public servant in Washington for decades, you'll find him at home enjoying a delicacy his sweet mama used to make, the fried bologna sandwich. Slathered in ketchup and fried in a cast iron skillet until it curls up like it's sitting by the fire reading a good book on white bread, the way the good Lord intended. Let me tell you about Trump. John Wayne McCornyn is a huge fan, always has been, since whenever it was strategically appropriate. He loves the man. Tremendously loves him. And he's always consistently done, depending on the clip you're watching. John Wayne McCornyn is just a simple, everyday Texan who happens to own cufflinks worth more than your bass boat. He puts his boots on one leg at a time after his staff gently positions them. Because at the end of the day, he's not some out-of-touch Washington insider. He's just John. John Wayne. John Wayne McCornyn. Pick him up, truck driving, gun appreciating, dog loving, baloney connoisseur. Just like us.
3: John Wayne McCornyn. One of us.
0: Meanwhile, feels like forever ago, it was only 10 weeks. Wesley Hunt, who came in third in that race, has also endorsed Ken Paxton, noting, to every supporter who believed in what we fought for, I am now asking you to unite behind the next United States Senator from Texas, Ken Paxton. He wrote on social media, today, President Donald Trump has made his position unmistakably clear in the Texas Senate race. He is fully backing Attorney General Ken Paxton, and so am I. I could not be more proud of the campaign we ran and the nearly 300,000 Texans who stood with our movement, our message, and our mission for the future of this great state. To every supporter who believed in what we fought for, I am now asking you to unite behind the next United States Senator from Texas, Ken Paxton. He has the total, complete endorsement of President Donald J. Trump, and he has mine as well. Now is the time to come together, fight together, and deliver a strong America First victory for Texas and for our nation. Wesley Hunt joining Donald Trump in that endorsement of Ken Paxton. Early voting goes through this Friday at 7 p.m. And then, of course, on Tuesday, I went and voted yesterday at Trini Mendenhall, which is over at Westview and Wirt-ish. Now, they had closed some of the slots that I've been known to go and vote at. So I found out that was kind of more of a regional hub this time. But I will tell you, it moved fast. I was impressed. The volunteers were doing a good job. They had a lot of people moving through. We waited in a line of about 8 people. It took us less than a minute to get in line and be voting. So well done to the people running the election. They did a great show.
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Jeopardy last week. Well, last week. It was a year ago last week. But we watch our current Jeopardy episodes, and then we watch as close to this day a year ago as we can get. And one of the answers was a sloop. And Alex said, how did you know that? And I said, hoist up the sloop, John B. Come on. It was a reference to a Beach Boys song. But I looked up sloop just because I figured you'd want to know, being a maritime expert that you are, on day 10 of your 11-day fast. Mom's down 24 pounds. My goodness. 10 days. Funny thing. I'll get a couple emails. That's not safe. He gonna die. You gotta eat or he gonna die. You can't live that long. I read you die after a week. Let me check. No, he looks like he's a little bit alive. He's not any less alive than he normally is. Nobody called in when he was 400 pounds and said, hey, I think he's about to die. I guarantee he was a lot closer to dying. Seriously, don't die, because it would be really, really bad. And everything we say, that's what I love when people go, you said, and then they make something up that I said, and I go, listen, the difference between me and you is everything I say is recorded. It's posted. It's out there. It doesn't go away. So if you say I said something, you can go on there and pull it and play it. But what you'll usually find, understandable, is you were driving or distracted, and you heard what your bias told you I said. Oh, he actually didn't say that. He said the exact opposite of that. But anyway, he is on day 10 of an 11-day fast. He may go more than 11. He may go more than... You know it's a big deal when Marcus Luttrell texts you and says, have him call me about coming off his fast, because fasting's not what's dangerous. Coming off of your fast is, because your body's not ready for that. He did say, if you were looking for an excuse why you're not fasting for 11 days, he did say you don't sleep as well. I said, you know what? Yeah, I've never been more than 4 days. I'm going to go ahead and not fast for a little while because I want to get a good sleep. You know, I can do 11 days too. It's just I like my sleep and all. You know, there's my sleep. A sloop is the most common type of modern sailboat, defined by having a single mast and a, quote, fore and aft sail configuration. I guess that's before and after. For you sailing people, I know I'm butchering this. I'm not an expert in sailing. I'm first one to tell you. Which consists of two main sails. A mainsail, positioned behind the mast, and a headsail, known as a jib or genoa, positioned in front of the mast. The fore and aft design allows a sloop to sail efficiently upwind toward the wind and makes it highly maneuverable. Sloops come in virtually all sizes, Ramon, ranging from small 10-foot dinghies to massive 100-plus-foot mega yachts. Because they only require a single mast and two primary sails, they are much easier to handle and rig, making them the top choice for recreational boaters and amateur sailors. Comparison to other common sailboats, a cutter, similar to a sloop, but features a single mast positioned further aft, allowing it to fly two headsails simultaneously. And a ketch features two masts where the shorter rear mast sits forward of the rudder. That's not center mast, Ramon. That's a whole different center mast. It's a whole different thing. You know, this is the weirdest thing. So I've known my back doctor for years. His name is Michael McCann. And some of you know that about 10, 12 years ago, my back locked up and I was walking around like I was in some Tolkien movie. I was stooped over, locked up, couldn't go out in public, excruciating pain, didn't know what I was going to do. Michael McCann did a surgery on me, and it I walked out of there. I was sore from the surgery, but I walked out of there standing up. I'd say standing up straight, but I have terrible posture. I don't know why people

0: You don't understand. I'm 55 effing years old. Hey, Mike, I like that picture, but stand up straighter. I went and looked at you on Facebook. I like your picture, but grow some hair. You look bald, and you're fat. I mean, what are you doing? I got terrible posture. You never met my mother or my brother. It runs in our family. For me to stand up straight, I feel goofy. One of my wealth advisors, I like saying that, John Carolyn, he used to ride horses when he was younger, and he's got some kind of steel rod in his back, right? But you've heard of people, walk around like they have a corn cob up their ass? He does that. Like, he is the picture of proper standing up straight. Like, there is no curvature, there's no scoliosis going on here. He is straight up and down, no questions asked. George writes, thank you for referring me to Justin White and Senior Health Services. I felt like I made a friend. He made what could have been an extremely complicated process seem easy. Thank you, and I enjoy your show. George Austin. I did not realize how complicated Medicare is. When Justin reached out to me years ago and said, hey, I want to partner with your show, here's what I do. I said, first of all, if you're helping people through Medicare, how do you get paid? And he said, the providers, we bring the person in, we do all the work, the provider pays, so that the customer doesn't pay. Does it cost more? Nope. Why would somebody use you and not do it themselves? And he said, why don't you ask somebody who's gone through Medicare? It is insanely difficult. So he started. I'd never had anybody ask me about Medicare, not many anyway. And I thought, well, I don't know how we'll do. He is one of the, I'd like to think everybody who sponsors our show is a success story, but there are varying degrees of success. He's had to staff up because of it. He's in the Petru, in-home fitness, Christine Weaver, Republic Boot Company. He is in that category. Speaking of which, while we were talking, a message came in from Michael Petru. New client just started, 88-year-old woman, huge fan of yours. I told her that I would not be giving your name, but I would be telling your story. She loved that. She lives alone. She's a real pistol. She's hilarious and full of life. She says she can't wait to see us come by every week. She lives in Cyprus. How about that? Bonnie Wallace is a woman who went to HISD and started reading from one of the books that's in three of their libraries. Hey, is this the kind of thing y'all want the kids to read? It was cringeworthy. They couldn't stand it. It was embarrassing. It was humiliating. These are the books on the shelves. They silenced her. She's taken them to court. She's our guest coming up.
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13: Cuba's Castro indicted. I'm Deborah Valentine, Fox News. U.S. prosecutors now say Cuban leader Raul Castro is under indictment for allegedly orchestrating the killing of U.S. citizens participating in humanitarian efforts in the 90s. Fox's Evan Brown reports from Miami.
14: Now that a Miami federal grand jury is charging elderly former Cuban dictator Raul Castro for masterminding the killing of four U.S. civilian pilots during the 1996 Brothers to the Rescue mission, Cuban Americans wonder if he'll ever be brought to the U.S. for trial, like ousted Venezuelan leader Nicolas Maduro.
15: There's an arrest warrant issued for a reason, because we certainly expect and believe that Mr. Castro is entitled to his day in court right here in Miami.
14: Todd Blanche, the acting U.S. Attorney General. Cuban officials denounced the indictment, calling the act aggressive. President Trump has been using blockades of oil shipments to pressure the communist island for reforms. In Miami, Eben Brown, Fox News.
13: Iran says it's reviewing the latest American proposal to end the conflict. Fox's Jonathan Savage reports.
16: President Trump says he's willing to wait a few days to get the right answers from Iran, but continues to warn of renewed attacks if he doesn't like what they say. An Iranian foreign ministry spokesman says they are reviewing the latest views from the United States. The U.S. is putting economic pressure on Iran after 6 weeks of ceasefire. The military boarded, then released a vessel suspected of trying to break the blockade of Iranian ports. In Iran, the crackdown on dissent continues. Two people executed on charges of creating a group to disrupt the country's security. Jonathan Savage, Fox News.
13: The 2025 UPS Boeing plane crash that killed 15 people in Louisville, Kentucky, could have been prevented if an original plane inspection schedule had not been relaxed. That according to the NTSB, which has been holding hearings on the crash. 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
29: Texas Attorney General Ken Paxton has launched an investigation into sheriff's offices that are refusing to comply with the new law. They must sign formal agreements with ICE to help with immigration enforcement.
30: It's
0: concerning that certain sheriffs have decided to try to get around this requirement.
29: Jessica Vaughn with the Center for Immigration Studies says the goal is to prevent sanctuary cities. Harris County is one of the counties yet to sign on. Same with Dallas. The launch of SpaceX's most powerful rocket to date is scheduled to take place today. The Starship V3 is the tallest rocket ever assembled, and it's set to make its first test flight from South Texas. It's touted as the world's most powerful reusable rocket and could be key to NASA's plan to return astronauts to the moon's surface and create a permanent moon base following the success of the Artemis II lunar mission. I'm Charity McCurdy.
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0: confident it will pass by the deadline.
1: Republicans are still on track to complete the reconciliation process on time by the June 1 deadline that we set. And Leader Scalise talked about that. We're going to fully fund immigration enforcement and border security in our reconciliation bill.
0: In other news, an Air France flight from Paris to Detroit has been forced to divert to Montreal due to U.S. flight restrictions linked to the Ebola outbreak. Federal officials say one of the passengers on board was from the Democratic Republic of Congo and was allowed on the plane by mistake. Episode 71 of When the Mic Is Off has arrived. We asked, is it wrong to reserve chairs by the pool first thing in the morning while on vacation? Joy Hartlieb says it sounds like the hotel or resort needs more chairs. Sean Hurt says he splurges for a private spot so he doesn't have to worry.
2: No, this wouldn't be an issue for you because you don't wake up till noon. So all the chair squatters would be gone for lunch and you'd be able to swoop right in and get a chair.
0: No way. Those squatters keep their towels on the chairs through lunch. I would be out of luck. Yeah.
2: Oh, 6 minutes now in front of the hour.
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0: Listen to your mama. She knows what's what.
1: The Chiefs will be without one of their star wide receivers after Rashee Rice tested positive for THC on Tuesday, thus violating the conditions of his parole.
2: Yeah, that's going to hurt.
1: 30-day jail sentence.
0: But it's a long way till football season. In 30 days, he'll be out.
1: Yeah, it says he's going to miss some practice and stuff. He was booked into the Dallas, Texas County Jail and will remain there till June 16th.
2: I bet Rashee to tell you, he don't need no practice. He already got it down. He know what he doing.
1: I never spent any more time in jail than like a few hours, but apparently exercise is a pretty big part of it.
0: Okay, sure.
1: The troubled star will now miss Kansas City's OTAs scheduled May 26th to the 28th and June 1st to the 3rd, as well as mandatory mini camp June 9th to the 11th.
2: I told you about all them OTAs. They was getting started this week, so that's one of them things. He probably wouldn't go anyway.
1: Yeah,
2: the veterans generally like look at OTA like, yeah, that's for the rooks. You know, that's for the wannabes, the non-starters. Maybe they need to go.
1: Rice pleaded guilty in July of last year in a Dallas court to 2 third-degree felony charges of collision involving serious bodily injury, racing on a highway, causing bodily injury for an accident that occurred in March of that year.
0: I remember that. That was up on 45, right, on Central?
1: 119 miles per hour in a Lamborghini SUV. And this is besides the point, but aren't the SUVs cheaper than the sports cars when you're dealing with a Lambo?
2: I believe so.
1: Yeah.
2: I mean, they ain't cheap, but cheaper. And I believe he was racing somebody. I don't remember who now, but that's how it went.
1: Good God, these things are expensive.
0: Which, the SUV or the cars? Excuse me.
1: Okay, it looks like the SUV is $345,000. A sports car from the same company, $758,000.
2: Yeah, that's why you ain't driving a Lambo.
1: No, I don't drive one, no.
0: We could all pitch in together. And still not be able to afford it.
1: That's all of our money.
0: Speaking of cars and how things happen, you know, we often had conversations on the show about how you're going to die. And not, I don't mean you. I mean, all of us. How are any of us going to die? We don't know when. We don't know how.
1: No way to know.
0: Anyway, and then it all came to light when I read this story. Up in New York, a little bit of a problem, where a 56-year-old Westchester County woman, and a grandmother, by the way, stepped out of her car when she parked in Midtown Manhattan on Monday, stepped out of her car and stepped straight into an open manhole and fell about 10 feet and died. And I don't know if she died from the falling or if there some people are saying that the steam underground in a manhole may have caused her to probably have like a cardiac arrest, or it could have just been the fall. Identified as Donika or Donique Cocage.
1: Huh.
0: Yeah, you know, of the New York Cocages. Parked her car on West 52nd Street, just south of the south end of Central Park, right at Fifth Avenue. At about 11:20 p.m., which means, of course, it was dark. She couldn't see where she was stepping out of the car. And she stepped out of her Mercedes-Benz SUV, not as expensive as that Lambo, and right into an uncovered manhole. They said possibly a truck may have gone by and dislodged the manhole because it was like, you know, 15 feet away from where it was supposed to be covering that hole. And none of the workers, none of the crews out there that would have been operating in that area, they weren't there. They weren't working in that area. So it should have been covered and wasn't. But when you were wondering when and how you're going to die, I'll bet you never considered falling under the road.
1: Yeah, that's the kind of thing I worried about as a little kid. You know,
0: that and quicksand,
1: anvils,
0: pianos,
1: falling into a manhole cover.
0: Yeah.
1: As an adult, you just don't think that's an issue anymore.
0: And it is. So yep. Be careful out there, peeps.
1: How about this one? You encounter any snakes lately?
2: Oh, which snake are you talking about? Because I got a snake story for you.
1: I've been seeing snakes all over the place lately.
2: Mm-hmm.
1: Like in the park where I run over by, Well, someone on the show has a house over there. I won't say who.
0: You probably shouldn't. Now that you've experienced what it's like to have people show up uninvited to where you go, maybe you stop telling people where you go all the time.
1: I'm just saying that there's a lot of snakes over there. I got to think, if I'm near snakes, I don't have to worry about other people coming near me.
0: Was that snake that you saw, was it maybe a 20-foot long python?
1: No, that's a little bigger than what I saw. Yeah. I don't even think what I saw was poisonous.
0: Last weekend, I think this picture was taken, and they swear it is not AI. It's a video from Bogofalia Park, North Shore of New Orleans. Wildlife and Fishery says they're going to take care of the situation, as the video shows a python about as big around as your arm, Kenny. I mean, you know, huge.
1: I got some pythons
0: huge.
1: Right here.
0: That's right.
1: You see these bad boys?
0: They're not 20 inches. That's the guy with the pythons, yeah. Okay, the snake was actually bigger around. Take a look at, look right there. Do you see that? That's just like the middle portion of the snake.
1: No, no, no. That can't be right. That's an oil pipeline.
0: That's huge. And in the video, you can see it heading off into the brush. It crossed the trail, and then its head was way down there, and it was still crossing the trail back here.
1: Boy, Billy, I do love this stuff.
0: Oh, boy. Turn me loose in Bogofalia. I won't go get that boy.
1: Yeah, what would you do with it?
0: Now, if there's one, wouldn't you expect there to be more?
1: How does it work? Like, when there's a scorpion, they always travel in pairs. Did you know that?
0: Oh, yeah. And if you squish a scorpion, it sends a signal out to the other scorpions to come a-running.
1: That's what they say.
0: Yeah, don't kill them in your house unless you have no choice. Take them outside.
1: Yeah, you're supposed to put them in a jar and take them outside, like a mason jar, a weed jar, or something like that. But the thing I always thought was interesting about that is the fact that scorpions travel in pairs, it's creepy, but it's also kind of romantic.
0: It is sweet, though, yeah.
1: Even a,
0: what even, if it's two boys?
1: You hear that, liberal cat lady? Even a scorpion has a life partner. You got nothing.
0: It sucks to be her. Huh?
1: Yeah, loser. No wonder you hate Trump.
0: I don't know if you guys have been keeping. I know you're watching the elections and all the stuff that's going on when the primaries and all. But apparently yesterday, the Senate got together and decided to have a vote to limit Donald Trump's war powers.
1: Trump.
0: All of Congress has been trying, the House and the Senate. The House did this while he was in China, and they failed. But yesterday, the Senate voted 50-47 basically telling Trump he needs to withdraw American forces from Iran in the Iran conflict unless they give him permission to go on. And it doesn't seem like they want to. You remember yesterday we talked about Bill Cassidy getting voted out of office, even though he still got the job?
1: Yeah, I know.
0: What's he going to do between now and the end of his term?
1: As much damage as he can.
0: Well, sure enough, the key procedural hurdle was cleared after Bill Cassidy

0: lots of places can expose you to identity theft.
1: Oh, no.
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14: Or maybe he's teething. Oh, poor baby. 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
7: Overcast skies for your Wednesday with a stray shower or storm possible. A high in the upper 70s. Mostly cloudy tonight with scattered thunderstorms developing after midnight. A low of 68. Thursday, thunderstorms likely with a high in the mid 70s.
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0: Welcome back in, Clay Travis, Buck Sexton Show. President Trump talking in the White House. We are running on that, and we will have you all of the latest that he has said there. Couple of different updates that I think are significant, Buck. South Carolina redistricting. The South Carolina State House has voted yes. A Senate subcommittee has as well. It's now on to the Senate. That would eliminate James Clyburn's seat, would make all of South Carolina red as the fallout of the racial gerrymander case continues. Buck, it looks like Tennessee has done it. It looks like Alabama, South Carolina, Louisiana are all now going to be adding at least one House seat for the Republican Party. That is worth following. The battle in South Carolina going on right now. As the fallout is continuing from that major Supreme Court decision.
1: Absolutely.
0: And I think it may actually end up, I think there's an undervaluation right now of Republicans maintaining control in the House. Because if you start looking at this map, there's not that many seats they would have to win that are so-called toss-up states now.
1: It's very important. It would be a huge benefit, not just the Trump administration, I really truly believe, for the country, to have a unified GOP control for the last 2 years of Trump. I think we could see some, you know, very good things happen. And the alternative is you're going to get into a lot of gridlock stuff, and it's going to get messy. 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

0: Welcome back in, Clay Travis, Buck Sexton Show. We are going to get to some of the feedback coming in on that Minnesota fraud event that is being discussed right now with all the charges that are being brought in Minnesota. That's going on. And we'll also dive into some of what Ryan Gerdusky told us as it pertains to that overall Democrat autopsy. And more, all of that coming your way here shortly. But I want to tell you, if you want to make a huge difference in a country that could use your help right now, the International Fellowship of Christians and Jews, they're a nonprofit organization based here in the United States that's built a bridge of support between Christians and the Jewish population in need. They are building bomb shelters. They are providing security for so many different people in Israel, including safer hospitals. Their efforts all follow the brutal Hamas attacks on Israeli communities. For over 40 years, the IFCJ has been a resource the Israeli people have been able to rely on. I've seen the work they do. I've been to the food banks. I've been to the hospitals. I have seen the bomb shelters. Everything that they do makes a difference for so many innocent people in the Holy Land. You can visit this website to help. PrayIFCJ.org. 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

0: Welcome back in, Clay Travis, Buck Sexton Show. All right, Sonny Hostin, biggest moron on The View, which I'm going to be honest with you, is a tough, diabolical battleground to determine. She wants black athletes to not go to Southeastern Conference schools because of racial gerrymandering being ended by the Supreme Court. Listen.
1: I think that there has to be strategy. I mean, you know, athletes have been involved in protests and politics for a long time.
2: Yeah.
1: Remember the Olympics, and you had John Carlos, and you had Muhammad Ali. But these were athletes that were established already.
2: Mm-hmm.
1: These college athletes stand to get a free education. They stand to make money because of the NIL now. And so I think it is asking a lot. But I think it's economic damage and economic harm has long time been a very effective tool in the civil rights
2: movement.
0: All right, so, Buck, this is an argument. The NAACP is asking for black athletes to not go to SEC schools over this racial gerrymandering redistricting decision from the Supreme Court. This is bonkers, even by bonkers status. First of all, race does not determine whether somebody is good or bad at their job. With that in mind, Tim Scott is one of the senators from South Carolina. Byron Donalds, I believe, is going to be elected governor of your home state now, of Florida. That's pretty significant in the SEC. I mean, the state of Florida's governor is probably one of the top 15 or 20 most important jobs, I would imagine, almost in the country right now. I want to tell you, if you're in the middle of unfortunate tornado season, which a lot of us are, you might lose power, and you might need the ability to stay in touch with your friends and family, and that's what Rapid Radios is all about. 1 month from today is Father's Day, and you're probably thinking to yourself, what would my dad like? 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
4: We do have an accident right now blocking off two left lanes on I-30 eastbound as you make your way towards Carroll Avenue, causing a 27 to 30 minute delay. Expect a lot of stop and go traffic right now. It'll be backed up all the way to Beckley Avenue. Good news is there is a wrecking crew on the scene. I'm William Shotwell with Lucas Your DFW Area Traffic.
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16: According to French outlet L'Equipe, some of the players in the upcoming French Open are planning to limit their remarks at the official pre-tournament media day to just 15 minutes as a protest of the tournament prize money. The play-

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1: Your woke tip. Disney used to make movies for children. Now they make movies for adults who still act like children.
2: Yes.
1: Because over the weekend, videos of massive brawls at Disneyland started trending, the so-called happiest place on earth, where grown adults were throwing hands in front of strollers, swinging collectible figurines like medieval weapons, and live streaming a traumatized college kid dressed like Goofy getting taken down harder than a Venezuelan dictator. Somewhere, all this chaos is making Walt Disney's frozen head rattle around like a maraca. And let's not forget, Disney literally got rid of Mickey Mouse, specifically Steamboat Willie. Let me repeat that. Disney fired Mickey Mouse. You can't kill off Mickey like he's a side character on season 6 of Lost. Every brand needs a mascot. Disney has Mickey, Wendy's has the redhead, Bucky's has the beaver, and Target has shoplifters. Honestly, Disney parks don't even feel like amusement parks anymore. They feel like a children's themed rage room. It's the only place where a guy wearing a Darth Vader backpack can whinge about the Little Mermaid's skin color before getting spear tackled into a churro cart. So your woke tip, when your Disney vacation budget includes both Lightning Lane passes and bail bonds, it might be time to admit the magic is dead.
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19: Disappointment for the president on Capitol Hill. I'm Lisa Brady, Fox News. A Republican effort to fund ICE and Border Patrol without needing Democrat support hits a wall for now, partly over the pushback on the Justice Department's anti-weaponization fund.
20: Here's what happened. Todd Blanche, the acting attorney general, was summoned to Capitol Hill to meet with Senate Republicans. They had a lot of concerns about this compensation fund, and they were going to have to go through what's called a votorama, a lengthy vote series where Democrats were going to put Republican senators on the record on every single vote here voting is on something related to that compensation fund. And there were some Republicans who had a lot of reservations about this, too.
19: Fox's Chad Pergram at the Capitol.
20: I am told that they have to go back to the drawing board and completely start this bill again. The whole idea was that they were going to work late this week, get this done maybe in the Senate overnight tonight, and then move this to the House of Representatives, and the House would just have to sync up.
19: Instead, the Senate and House are expected to begin Memorial Day breaks. Republicans have been working on a standalone bill after Democrats refused to drop demands for immigration enforcement reforms. The Trump administration is reversing some energy regulations in an effort to bring down grocery prices.
21: The Environmental Protection Agency is rolling back Biden-era rules requiring grocery stores to reduce greenhouse gases and air conditioning and cooling equipment.
22: Any grocery stores and restaurants had no choice but to replace the refrigerators entirely. They went out of business, half of them.
21: President Trump says those rules are also driving up grocery prices. The loosening regulations comes as voters increasingly express frustration over the cost of living. Grocers join

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2: 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I only was able to get that message out to you twice last week, and so I'm going to try to get it out today. And what we're having people do is go to this website called freedomnumberquiz.com. And if you go there, it's going to ask you two questions. It's all you have to fill out is what city do you live in and what radio station do you listen to us on? That's really why we're running the whole quiz. However, to entice you, as always, people have to be enticed to do things, we've thrown in some freebies. One of them is a software program that figures out what you're going to need to be able to retire. It's your freedom number, we're calling it. So it's a quiz. Fill out the information. It will give you back instantly what you're going to need to retire. That's your first step. If you're coming to Lifestyles, you're coming to talk to me, is, hey, what are we looking to replace? What number will it take for you to be able to give up your job, and so on and so forth? The second thing you'll get is you're going to get a starter package of best of videos, five videos. They come one each day, so we don't want to drop all five of them on you at one time, but they'll come one each day. Just fill out your email address and we'll send you one each day so we don't overblow up your inbox and so forth. They give you one a day you can digest. And then if you want a free consultation by phone, you can put your phone number in there and you can get a free 15-minute consultation on your financial situation if you like. So you want to get that done, just go to freedomnumberquiz.com and fill that out. We've also got my two-day class coming up this weekend. It's going to be Saturday and Sunday, and it will be about everything, how to locate, evaluate, negotiate, contract, close, renovate, refinance, and sell single-family and apartment house buildings. That's Saturday and Sunday. Now, Friday night, we're going to have a class. I call it a case study. They've got another name for it now. They've changed the name. But basically what it is we're going to have members come in and tell us about their stories, what they've done, and let you ask questions. It's just an open forum, and you can get to feel if this is something like what you could do. I mean, you ask those kinds of questions from people that did it. If you want to come to these classes, you can call our office to sign up. And the number to call our office if you want to sign up is 866-945-6565. That's 866-945-6565. And I will try to get that out again in the show. Now, because we did send out these questionnaires, man, the response was great. Appreciate the response from everybody telling us what radio stations you're listening to all over the country, where you're at. That helps us, explain to the radio stations so they want to carry us, that we're, we got good listenership in their area. It helps us out a lot, and it's going to help you out if you want to keep this information coming live to you through the radio. So having said that, what did I find out? I've been calling all these people, talking to them, and it's been really interesting, to be honest with you. What I found is who you are and what you're really interested in. I found that you know, for as many people out there that say they really are looking to retire or quit their job, that's the older group. I found there's more people that are just interested in building some income, some side income streams, you know, the second and third gig in their life, something else going on out here, and that they're looking to build some wealth. You know, a lot of people have income, but they don't have any wealth. And so I've seen people really relate to the concept of building wealth. The concept of cash flow coming in is another big one. People like the idea of having additional monies come in every month. Now, myself, I retired on those cash flow monies. And so I was really all about rule one was don't lose money because I lost money in the stock market. Rule two was there's got to be cash flow, and the stock market didn't provide any cash flow. But real estate investing did provide a cash flow that I could retire on. So I had to replace my earned income with passive streams of income. And then rule number three is you can't get rich slow, which is when I started learning after I got good at this stuff that you could go out there and buy this stuff. You could fix it up, turn it around, and sell it and make massive amounts of money. Or if you didn't sell it, you refinance it and pull your profits out tax-free by refinancing. So, you know, I learned this in stages. You are lucky enough to be able to come to my two-day class and learn it all in 2 days. You'll see the entire progression, natural progression of a real estate investor, how you, wherever you can afford to get in, get started, what is the best for you. I find husbands and wives do well at this together because they can discuss where they want to be in their life at whatever age they are and how they see that happening or not happening in that particular case. In fact, I find more and more people are skeptical. Now, I was always skeptical. I've been a skeptic my whole life on everything I do. I'm from Missouri. And what they say in St. Louis and Missouri is that it's the show me state. And we believe none of what we hear and only half of what we see. And I guess that half of what we see is when a magician does something, makes it look impossibly easy. And you go, well, I don't really believe that either. So one of the things that the skeptics have come up with is they say, you know, the term gets thrown around a lot, passive streams of income. And the guy goes, well, I own a rent house. That wasn't completely passive. And, you know, you're right. Now, it can be more passive or less passive depending on how you do it. And most of the people that come to my two-day end up saying, you know, I thought you were speaking to me directly because I've been doing this and I've been doing it wrong my entire life. And now I can see how it could be a lot easier if I would use some of the tools that you've given us here in this two-day class. And generally what happens is people who have given up on real estate investing turn around and go, wow, with that information, this is worth getting back into. I can see it working for me. So the skeptics, whether they're built on never having done anything, and, you know, lack of information, fear, false evidence appearing real, that skepticism comes out of fear, which is not knowing. Then there's another type of skepticism that comes out of messing it up. And when you mess it up, of course you're going to be skeptical. You know what I mean? It's like if you go and I'll tell you a story about when I was in the health club business. Had a lady, very heavy lady, and, well, background. You sign up, you come in. We would weigh you, measure you, and put you on a diet and exercise program. And typically, because you're going on a diet assisted by an exercise program, you're going to lose 3 to 5 pounds within the first week. That's just typical for everybody, which was really impressive because it kind of motivated people to get started. If you stick with the second week, those gains go down to 2 pounds. And you can keep them at about 2 pounds you know, a week if you really stay on the program. If you weaken off the program a little bit, you know, slack back a little bit, you might only lose 1 pound a week type of a deal, but you're still losing weight. Well, I had a lady come in. She was like 300 pounds. She should have lost 10 pounds the first week. When really heavy people go on caloric restrictions of any kind and exercise, the water weight alone that they lose could be 10 pounds the first week. And it's usually pretty emotionally powerful for them because they see, wow, I can lose this weight and much quicker than I thought I could type of a deal. Well, this lady started the program and we went a whole week and she hadn't lost a pound. And I said, She goes, see, it's not working for me. My body, I have big bones. I like that one. It doesn't work for me. My body doesn't have that metabolism. I said, no, ma'am. If I put you in a camp and didn't feed you, you would lose weight. That's all there is to it. Something's wrong. Let's go over your diet. Take out your journal. And there it was. She was, following it, diet completely. And yet, still wasn't working. We're going to take a short break. When we come back, I'm going to tell you what was actually happening. And it might open your eyes to some of the things that you've had not work for you in your life. We'll take a short break. Be right back with the Del Walmsley Radio Show.
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7: I'm Jeff Davis with Just a Thought. 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Somewhere out there, a YouTube video is probably warning someone they haven't panicked enough lately. When conversations have changed, someone tells a story and halfway through another person grabs their phone to look up a fact nobody really needs to know. The strange part is that many of us claim we want peace and quiet, but then we become nervous if nothing happens within 8 seconds. Maybe the solution is simple. Sit outside for a while, listen to the birds, read an actual book made of paper. Have dinner without photographing at first. Of course, the downside is that somebody may report you missing. Just a thought. I'm Jeff Davis.
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2: 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Not a quiz, what I'm saying, a survey of who is actually listening to our radio station, our shows, and at which radio stations, because this is the month where they decide which stations we stay on and which stations we don't stay on. 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And if you want, first of all, what we want you to do is to give us the name of the city you're in and the radio station you listen to. That's all we're really trying to get from you. But as a incentive to get you to fill this out, we've got, number one, a software program there that if you fill out the questionnaire, will tell you what your freedom number is, what it would take for you to retire, how much a month for you to retire, and be able to walk away from what you're doing. Because you need that before we can talk about how to get there. Number two, we're going to give you five videos, the best ofs to watch, that are going to be testimonials / people just like yourself telling you their story, what they did, how they did it. And those will come one a day for 5 days. And then if you want, you can sign up for a free consultation. You just have to put your telephone number in and we'll get you a 15-minute consultation if you want it. If you don't want any of that stuff, that's fine. Please still get online and tell us which radio station you're coming from, which city you're in, and which radio station. We need both of those for the AI bot to figure out which station to connect you to, and so on and so forth. So please do that. Now, as we went to break, I was talking about how, since I started calling all these people back and doing these consultations for people, I'm finding that there's a lot of commonality here. One of them is massive skepticism. And I'm a skeptic, so I mean, it's natural to me to understand skepticism. I just wanted to point out to you there's two different types of skepticism. The first type is what we call fear, false evidence appearing real. You don't really even know what you're talking about. And anything and everything that we share with you seems totally impossible, right? It'd be like me being a 200-pound kid in fourth grade telling you I'd be Mr. Texas by the time, you know, I was 25 years of age. I was teenage Mr. Texas by the time I was 18 years of age. You go, how does that happen? You can't do that. You can't go from being the most out-of-shape kid in the school to the best-built kid in the whole state. Well, it can happen, but you have to believe it can happen. Right now, your fear says there's no way it can happen, right? So I was given a story, an example of the second kind of skepticism, and that's when something you try doesn't work. Boy, that's strong skepticism, because, you know, hey, I've done this, and it didn't work, Del. And the example I was using was this lady who was about 300 pounds, came in, and we put her on a diet and exercise program. The typical weight loss with somebody that large in the first week of their diet and exercise program was about 10 pounds. Minimum would be 5 pounds. And this lady went a week and didn't lose any weight at all. So I sat down with her, and we went through her journal. And she'd been on a pretty strict diet. She definitely should have lost weight. And I said, well, ma'am, I don't want to be rude, but there's no way you could have eaten what you have here in your journal and lost any and not lost weight. It's chemically impossible. It's mathematically impossible. It couldn't happen. The lady started crying, which, you know, hurt my feelings. But I said, okay, don't cry, please. Let's just go back through this. This is the only thing you've eaten. There's nothing you've left off here. Nope, nothing. So, okay, let me ask you this. What are you drinking each day? What kind of drinks do you drink with your meals? She goes, oh, I just have my regular Coca-Cola. I said, you drink Coca-Cola? Okay. How much you drink? She goes, well, you know those 32-ounce bottles? I said, yeah. She goes, I drink two of those a day. And there was. There was the answer. Now, you have to sit back and think, are people really stupid enough to not understand that drinks have calories just as much as food has calories? And as you say those mean words come flying out of your mouth, why are people that stupid? You would say the same thing. Do people understand that if you don't understand how your lease works with a tenant, and the tenant asks you to do all kinds of stuff that you're not required to do, that you shouldn't do, that would be a problem? Is it dumb to not understand that there are guys that can do maintenance repair for you for one-third the cost of somebody that would come to your house and do it because they see you as vulnerable and don't know what you're doing? But if you're, once you're in the business and you understand what you're really doing, there are commercial vendors that do the work for much cheaper, much faster, much more efficient, that there are ways to set up the entire process to make it simple and easy to collect money, simple and easy to rent your units. No, it's not stupid. It's just something you don't ever learn. I was talking to a doctor the other day, and he was saying, in fact, I interviewed him, he said, they never taught us anything about money. You know, doctors don't learn about money. I think they have classes for athletes nowadays for the National Football League, the National Baseball League, National Basketball League. They have classes for these young kids on what to do with all these millions you're given. Still doesn't help them. Some of them just lose it all. About 95% of all athletes are broke by the time they retire. Within 5 years of retiring, they're broke, is pretty much what I saw in 60 Minutes. But you say, does that make them stupid? No, it makes them ignorant of what to do with money. And that's really where that secondary fear comes out of, just not knowing. You have no idea. Now, but that other fear, that fear that I messed it up, that's a scary fear. And a lot of people, when they come to the 2-day, they hear all the things that they did wrong and go. And I tell you right up front, real estate's oxymoronic. The stuff that you think would be the right thing to do, you probably are wrong. The right way to do things is usually almost exactly opposite of what you think they would be, believe it or not. And so you come and you get educated, and all of a sudden it adds new life to your dream. Your dream of what? A cash-flowing asset. A minimally passive activity as opposed to a maximally active activity. You know, you can go into real estate and do it wrong and just beat your head into the wall, just as you could in anything you do. Or you could learn the techniques. So what I found that people are really looking for today is not the something for nothing, instantaneously, gratificationally deceased, get rich quick type stuff. What I found people are looking for today is education. What do I need to know to make this work? In this day and age, education is out there all around us. The problem is taking all of the different ideas and melding them together into a cohesive map that's easy to follow. And that's really what I do for you. I take the millions of hours of information and break it into 2 days, one for single family, one for multifamily, and teach how to do all this stuff. And I'm doing one of those this weekend, Saturday and Sunday, in Houston, Texas, if you want to watch it live. If you can't get to Houston this weekend to spend that time personally with me, which is a good idea if you can. If you can't, you can watch it online. Now, I'm also going to have a case study on Friday night, and I hear we have a really good story for Friday night, so you want to catch that also. So if you want to call in and come to the class, go to 866-945-6565. That's 866-945-6565, and register. I'd really like to see you this weekend. We'll be right

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9: On the night before Halloween in 1975, 15-year-old Martha Moxley was murdered in the Tony Bellhaven neighborhood of Greenwich, Connecticut. She was rich and beautiful and loved by all who knew her. For decades, despite intense media scrutiny, police failed to make an arrest. In 2000, 25 years after Martha's murder, her one-time neighbor, Michael Skakel, was arrested. He'd been 15, like her, at the time of the crime. He was also a cousin of the Kennedys.
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9: 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I read the articles. Of course Michael Skakel killed his next-door neighbor Martha Moxley. He beat her to death with a golf club. 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And if you followed the case like I did, I bet you knew it too. My name is Andrew Goldman. I've been a journalist for 30 years. 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
12: 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For doing that for us, then you can get 5 free videos and a 15-minute free consultation. I've been doing these consultations the last couple weeks, week and a half or whatever, and it's really interesting. What I'm finding is that the people out there are really suffering. It's amazing. You know, you hear these political people on both the Republican side and the Democratic side, and they're both saying the other side's the problem. But the problem is really the same on both sides. People are emotionally exhausted. I'm talking to people, you know, I've used the term life of quiet desperation forever. That's where you get up and go to work every day and you appear to be happy and you try to carry a happy face to your family and to your work employees and bosses and, you know, the whole world. You just try to act like it's okay. But deep down inside, you're just, you know, you're not happy. It's not what you thought it was going to turn out to be like. And the new term that I picked up was emotional exhaustion. I just, you know, on the surface, you're trying so hard to look like it's all okay. You go to the bar, and I don't mean you go to the bar and just sit there and drink, whatever. People go to bars and eat and drink as opposed to sit in the restaurant. There's a lot of restaurants, sports bars and stuff where you can either sit out at the table or sit at the bar. I prefer to sit at the bar because I love the stories people tell me and talk to them about stuff. And what I found was very interesting is that when you talk to these people, almost everybody has tried something. I mean, they're all afraid of being laid off. It's all out there. The 401k plans are not working the way they thought they were supposed to work. The markets are volatile. They go up and down, up and down, up and down, and they're just emotionally just worn out from watching the stock market go up and down, up and down. Social media is driving them crazy. Everybody out there is telling you that everybody out there is lying to you. So if everybody out there says that everybody out there is lying, who do you believe? Everything seems like a scam, you know. Most claims are super exaggerated. They're risky. Most of them are unattainable. They're not real. The opportunities that they project really aren't real. I mean, you know you can own a rent house. You know you can own a small apartment complex, a large apartment complex. You know that these things are real. They're out there. You see them every day. You drive by them every day. What you don't see is you don't see an online trading program or an online place where you can sell your goods. you have no goods. You just drop ship other people's goods. All these things they talk about you can do and how AI can change your life. And you can become an AI bot, you know, yourself and create AI bots for other people, get paid. Oh, just on and on and on and on and on. You know, there's 1 in 1,000 people that know how to do that stuff. And then they can do it successfully, but then they try to tell you to do it. And why? Because there's more money in teaching it than there is really doing it. That's the reality to many of the educational programs out there. So the skepticism is logical. You should be skeptical. The only reason I would say, okay, hey, look through the skepticism into what we're doing is we've been doing it for 37 years. And that at least gives us enough credibility to go look at us. Look at us, evaluate us, judge us. And if you come away and say, hey, no, I still don't see it, well, then we failed you as far as the ability to show you the facts of what we've done. Now, Is real estate 100% passive? No, there's stuff you have to do. One thing you have to do is you have to learn some stuff so you don't make it a disaster. So there's some time in learning. And to me, learning's fun. I like to learn. Some people don't like to learn. It's ever since they were in school, they hated to even pick up a book. Well, you got to learn something. One of the beauty nowadays, you can watch videos, which is a lot easier than reading a book. I don't mind reading a book, but the videos sure are easier. There's no doubt about it. They're more interesting, and there's all kinds of auxiliary information they can put in them. But it's out there, right? And you have to come and decide, is the world really scam? Is everything a scam? Because you're looking at this thing and you're saying, where do I go get some real world investment skills? Real ones. Real investment skills. Where do I get those at, huh? Where and how do I build wealth? A lot of people understand that you're either a worker or an owner. I'm an owner of businesses. I'm an owner of real estate. People work for me. Many of you, or most of you, are workers. You work for somebody. Well, I'm not saying a job is bad. That's not bad. What I'm saying is, it can be taken away from you. It can be downsized. It can be moved to another city. It can be totally eliminated. Right now, one of the biggest fears I see, and man, I'll tell you, I feel it, is AI. Tomorrow, there may be no more radio shows. It may be AI. There could be some AI bot doing this right now. They'll just train it to be me, and then you'll hear AI. And when that happens, I don't know if you'll even be able to know it or not. We changed it over to doing podcasts with our radio shows so that there's a live person. But I've been told that they can make clones of you, right? An avatar. And literally, your avatar with AI could be taught to act and speak and do everything that you do. So, hey, we might all get outsourced at some point. But for me, that's okay because I have my real estate investments that pay me money. And that's the, you know, what you need to be looking at. What are the other sources of income? I talked to people like the doctor I was talking to the other day. You know, he owns a building. He was a dentist, and now he owns dentistry buildings. So he's got a little real estate side gig going. He also owns some dentistry practices, but he decided that was too much work, and he sold the practices and kept the buildings. So there's a little side gig there. He's got some other things going, too. And it's amazing. A lot of times people can pick up a hobby and they can earn some side gig money on something like that. But the one thing they all realize is they have to reduce the dependency on their employers. Because the employers are not going to guarantee you that you're going to make it. Not at all. And while I've got you in that mindset, I'm going to be teaching this weekend, Saturday and Sunday. I have a case study on Friday night. If you want to get to those, you want to call in to 866-945-6565. I promised I would share this a couple times in the radio show so you don't miss out. I'm in Houston. You can come here live or you can watch it online if you like. But I'm Friday night from 6 o'clock to 8 o'clock. And then Saturday and Sunday from 8 to 5, 8 to 4, really. And then there's question and answer if you want to stay for that. It's up to you. But if you want to get to that, you can call 866-945-6565 and register. The program's normally $740 for a year. It's only $297 for a year right now. There's a discount running on it. And you can get in for $297. That's a family membership. That's husband and wife and children up to 18 years of age. Once they're 19, they got to buy their own membership. But memberships for them could be half price as a family add-on to yours if you have an elder child. And that half-price membership would also be a family, which is husband, wife, and kids up to 18 years of age. So, hey, let's get you in here this time. Let's get you learning this stuff. And like I said, if nothing else, come be a skeptic. Be a pessimist. Come listen to the information, the details, and the facts. Okay, the life of quiet desperation that you're living doesn't have to continue forever. But I know, and this is what I found from calling everybody, is that the emotional exhaustion is just just overwhelming. I talk to people and, you know, they tell me their stories. And I did this and that didn't work. And I tried this and that didn't work. And I got beat up doing that. And one of the things that people really like about Lifestyles is the community, the group of people that are here that are just like themselves. And everybody in this group has got those same stories. We all went out there and tried to figure out a way to create passive streams of income. I know I did. I looked at franchises. I looked at day trading and whatever the ones were available 35 years ago when I was retiring. All of these things are out there. And I just, you know, you look at them and you say, okay, this makes sense. It doesn't make sense. I can afford it. I can't afford it. It doesn't work. It will work. Not my style, whatever it is. And you go through all this stuff looking. But that looking and looking and looking is what creates this emotional, just emotional overload that you saying, hey, when's something going to work for me? And when it does, boom, it's so exciting. You see, talk to people that have gone through the program and they go through the 2-day and they enlighten, boom. I always ask them, what was that aha moment? And when they tell their story, you go, that's when I knew this made sense. That's when I knew I could do this. You know, there's those moments in the seminar where it clicks, go, that's what I was missing. That was the crucial piece of information I needed to make this work. So call 866-945-6565, 866-945-6565. Register. Come in and spend this weekend with me, either online or in person. And let's start working through some of these problems. We'll be right back with the Del Wamsley Radio Show.
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12: 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Now, if you want to come to my two-day, then you're going to call up and sign up, and that's at 866-945-6565. Now, what we've been talking about is creating options for yourself. You know, you've got a job, and whether or not you have a job that is going to be there forever or not, I mean, one thing that people are always telling me, the corporations, they don't have a heart. Well, they shouldn't. They're a company. They're a made-up thing. They're not a person, and their job is to create income for their investors. It's not to give people lifelong employment. So you can't really count on them, right? And your biggest problem in life is, how do I survive disruption? When things change, the book out there I thought was cute was Who Moved My Cheese? I felt that a couple times in life, where everything was going okay, and then boom, something changed. They did that to us a couple years ago with the interest rates. The interest rates were down 2.5%, 3.5%, and then boom, they jacked them up to 7%. Just wiped people out. Just all kinds of people got wiped out. But the people that knew what they were doing and the people had anticipated and were conservative didn't get wiped out. So when you come to the two-day, I'm going to teach you how to look through what you're doing and set yourself up into an organized approach that is conservative enough to be able to succeed through the changes in both marketing and time and even political changes. I mean, some of these things are ridiculous, what's going on out there, and it's really hard to survive through some of this disruption, right? The big thing in life that makes people happy is gaining control over their life. I know some people are, you know, space junkies. They're adrenaline junkies. They don't care. They're out there just doing crazy stuff. But the majority of us just want to get up in the morning and have a happy life, spend it with our families, friends, and know that when we go to bed at night, the world will still be there. You know, when we get up in the morning, it'll be there. When we go to bed at night, it'll be there. And that, you know, pretty much if we figured out how to get through it, we'll continue to get through it. Now, that's not throwing into the fact that you change as you get older. I know that at 70 years of age, I don't want to work anymore. You know, it's just one of those things. When I was young, I didn't mind working 12, 15 hours a day. It meant nothing. 6 days, 7 days a week meant nothing. I didn't have a life. But it didn't matter. I didn't care. I was, you know, working, making money, being a bodybuilder, you know, going out at night dating and partying. And just there was no long-term approach to it. But the older I got, more common sense started to rule and started to take me by the hand and go, hey, look, this can be a real disaster if you keep this plan up. This plan's not taking you anywhere that's safe. This plan is going to destroy you someday, the way you're living. And I started changing the way I lived, changed what I was doing. I started looking for options, the options that I could have in case things didn't work out for me at work. And, you know, one of the interesting things that I found is when I started having options, my boss stopped raking on me. So what do you mean by that? Well, when your boss knows that you have no option, I remember my boss bringing me in the office one day and said, Del, you're lucky to have a job. You have no education. You quit college. You don't have a college degree. You know, you're making good money here. You got, you know, you're a bodybuilder. Being in a health club business is a good thing for you. You should just enjoy what you do. And I go, I enjoy what I do, but I'm doing it 12 hours a day, 6 days a week. I'd really prefer to do it 40 hours a week. And he goes, well, we can't do that. That's not the way the thing works. And, you know, if you don't like it, you're going to have to go find something else to do. And I don't think you have anything else to do. And I go, wow, he's right. I don't have anything else to do. That was the conversation that woke me up, made me think, you know what, I better find something else to do. Because this dude is going to work me till I drop. That's all there is to it. That's the way it works. The corporate cultures eat him up, grind him up, spit them out and find new ones. And the beautiful thing about the world is, as far as an employer goes, there's always younger people. And the younger people actually many times know more than the older people because the technology has changed so much. I find that to be true that myself, I'm technologically ignorant. And I couldn't go back in the workforce. People go, well, you know, what kind of AI bots do you have? I go, I don't have any AI bots. You know, I can't even figure out how to use my phone to maximum opportunity that they have on phones. I mean, it's amazing. I would not fit back into corporate America any way, shape, or form. So it's lucky, or maybe it isn't lucky, that I went out there and figured out how to create passive streams of income. And again, one of the skepticisms I'm hearing when I'm talking to people is, they're going, well, it's not really passive. Okay, it's more passive than getting up and going to work every day. I have apartment complexes. I have commercial real estate. It sends me checks in the mail. And yes, I have to do certain documentation things on a regular basis. You know, I have to do accounting on a regular basis. I have to follow up things. But nothing like getting up and going to work every day. Nothing like that at all. So yeah, it's semi-passive, if that makes you feel more comfortable about the term. But again, I make this point. It's semi-passive for me because of the way I set it up. If you don't set it up correctly, real estate could be a nightmare. I'll be the first to tell you that. I see it all the time. People come here and go, wow, I wish I would have known when I started what I know now. And that's what I'm telling you. You need to get in to see me this week. Come in, sign up. Saturday, Sunday, Friday night. Call 866-945-6565 and come see me. And let's start building some of that knowledge base you need to change your life. Have a great day. And remember always, it's not the money, it's the lifestyle.
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21: More negotiations. I'm Tom Rigotti, Fox News. President Trump announcing a new development regarding a potential deal with Iran. Fox's Aisha Hosni is at the White House.
22: The president knocking down reports out there that Iran's supreme leader is demanding that the enriched uranium in that country stay in that country as part of any sort of a nuclear agreement.

0: Administrator accused of ignoring repeated warnings that a six-year-old had a gun hours before a teacher was shot. Judge Rebecca Robinson granted the defense's motion to dismiss on the fourth day of the trial of Ebony Parker, who was charged with 8 felony counts of child neglect. Robinson says the court is of the legal opinion that this is not a crime. 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
5: New polling shows that religion is gaining influence in American life. Shannon Holzer of Houston Christian University says that in a world full of uncertainty, people are looking for an anchor.
6: Secularism is just so unsatisfactory. It doesn't answer the basic questions of life.
5: The Pew Research poll found that more than half surveyed say religion plays a positive role in society. At the same time, most people want churches and other houses of worship to stay out of day-to-day politics and not endorse candidates. A panel of experts say it's possible for Dallas city staff to keep working in City Hall while the building undergoes extensive repairs. The panel of architecture and planning experts told city council members on Wednesday that employees could stay in the building even during asbestos abatement. An earlier plan to upgrade the building would take 10 years and cost $1 billion. One of that plan's biggest costs was leasing a temporary location for the duration of the repairs. I'm Joe Morano.
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12: The guys on the beach who hate everything?
13: 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He doesn't care about you. He doesn't care about his voters. Any decent person that gets booed by their vote.

0: I've always been fascinated in the history of precious metals, especially gold and silver in this country. 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
1: 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He's the czar of talk. Y'all, he's got it all.
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4: Texas Attorney General Ken Paxton says he's dropping negative ads in his run for Senate. His opponent, Senator John Cornyn, is keeping the course.
5: No, we're not going to quit telling the truth about his record.
4: He said at a rally in Houston he's more electable than Paxton, whom he called a drag on the ticket. He pointed out how the attorney general was sued by his former top deputies who reported their boss's corruption to the FBI. And that ended with a $6 million judgment paid by taxpayers. Camp Mystic's chief health officer has had her nursing license suspended. The Texas State Nursing Board called Mary Liz Eastland a continuing and imminent threat to public welfare. They pointed to her appearance before a legislative committee where she testified she did not take actions to help campers when a deadly flash flood struck the Hill Country last July. Her attorney rejected the accusations, saying she's looking forward to defending herself. I'm Carrie Lockey.
6: When was the last time you woke up actually feeling rested or got through the day without feeling stressed out? Yeah, over 50% of adults say they'd feel better if they got more sleep, and stress is often the biggest barrier. 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
11: Are you the guys on the beach who hate everything?
12: It is simply and purely shocking. He doesn't care about you. He doesn't care about his voters. Any decent person that gets booed by their voters, any decent person that all of a sudden gets rebuked by
13: for
12: the very
13: decades,
12: people that gave them political power,
13: decades, would stop and say, maybe I'm there have been doomsdayers in the name of global warming. Oh, a hole in the ozone. But it was always based on getting us to stop doing things we enjoy. No beef. You can't have beef. Well, that would affect our quality of life, and it would have a huge impact on our economy, which would be convenient because The cat.